Well, good evening. Fancy meeting you here. This is one more ride of the Mothership Slight Return with your DJ P-Funk, reporting for duty in the captain's chair here on our community radio station, Asheville FM, the one and only.

This is music by Stein Janvin and Morten Joe. New music from a new album called By the Grave. This is Akmon Jeg Star In. And I'm playing this in solidarity with everyone who's mourning the passage of summer. Although I'm glad to see the fall. This is an album fashioned around funeral music, basically, from Scandinavia. I think it might be Denmark, perhaps? Anyway, I'll get back to you on that one. Didn't get all those details sorted out before I jumped in here, but all the same, I'm glad for you to be joining me and hearing me here tonight on Asheville FM. Thanks for your ears. I hope you will enjoy two more hours of African-rooted music and news from around the world. 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This ride can get bumpy at times.

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And finally, right now, billions of migratory birds are navigating the night skies right over the Blue Ridge Mountains here in southern Appalachia. But bright artificial lights can blind these travelers, causing fatal window collisions. From now through November 1st, join the Lights Out Initiative. Flip off your outdoor lights and pull your blinds between 11 p.m. and 6 a.m. Want to see who is flying over your neighborhood at night? You can search for a live bird migration radar online. 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That's 11 p.m. to 6 a.m. every night until November 30th, the end of November, for our migrating neighbors. All right, I'm going to give away a pair of tickets to the Rising Appalachia Hurricane Helene Anniversary Show, both on Saturday, September 26th, and Sunday, September 27th at Pisgah Brewing, for the Rising Appalachia heads out there. Saturday, the show is at 7 p.m., and Sunday, the show is at 3 p.m., so you'll even have your choice of which day you want to attend, depending on when you can go. With you and a friend. Two pairs, I guess. Anyway, so stay tuned for that and let's get into the music. All right, thanks for being here.

All right, this is the Mothership Slight Return with your DJ P-Funks. Thanks for tuning in to the Music Hour. Here with old P-Funk. You just heard from the fresh out new one by Dinosaur Jr. called They're Near on Jaguar, of course. You heard Everything at Once, preceded by Manu Dibango, Cameroon's own Manu Dibango in 1978 with Happy Feeling. From Gone Clear, this happened to be off of the Complete Kingston Sessions Limited Edition on Digger's Factory Records. From those 1978 recordings, Endurdur Band of Mogadishu, Somalia brought you Do You from Volume 5, the Awesome Tapes from Africa cassette. Orchestra Baobab, from Senegal in 2002. It's called, the album is called Specialist in All Styles on Nonesuch Records. You heard On Verica. And we started off the show with Stein Janvin with By the Grave, Ak Monjeg Star Ainade. From the new album Orgare, funeral procession music from Rifilki, Norway on Kretz Records. What you have here is some Australian funk fresh out. This track is called Butterfly. The album is called Access All Areas. Karate Boogaloo is the name of the Australian instrumental funk outfit. So they've got their new one out now, Access All Areas. And that is on Coal Mine Records. Butterfly is the name of the tune. Please enjoy.

Oh, hey, you know, and you know what? Let's do something here while we have the chance for it. I promised a giveaway of a ticket either to the Saturday or Sunday shows, the two-day series. They've got Rising Appalachia with their Hurricane Helene 2 years later shows at Pisgah Brewing.

in Black Mountain. That's Saturday, this Saturday, September 26th at 7 p.m., doors at 6 p.m. at Pisgah Brewing, you and a friend, or Sunday, doors at 2 p.m., show at 3 p.m., Rising Appalachia's Hurricane Helene anniversary shows at Pisgah Brewing. Really, whichever one of these dates works better for you works great for me. So what we're going to do now, this song is going to end and another Karate Boogaloo track is going to start. Okay, so that's not what I'm talking about. But after that happens, the next song that's not more instrumental, Australian organ funk, when that next song begins, you're going to call 259-3936, 259-EZ-FM, to reach me here on the studio line and claim your pair of tickets for you and a friend to the Rising Appalachia shows, Hurricane Helene anniversary shows. Such an odd word, anniversary, sometimes makes it sound like a holiday or something. But anyway, tons of Rising Appalachia fans out there, and well-earned. And so don't be shy. So here's that next instrumental track. Okay, so it's going to be when the next song starts. That's when it's your time to call in and see if you can win these tickets. The way you win the tickets, you tell me who your favorite folk and or Americana artist is. If it's an Appalachian folk and or Americana artist, you know, all the better, obviously, in this particular situation. If your answer makes me happy, you and a friend are going for free to the Rising Appalachia show either Saturday or Sunday of this weekend at Pisgah Brewing. Okay. Onwards. Top of the next song, 259-3936 for your pair of tickets.

Yes, and how about this rollicking ride we call the Music Hour here on the Mothership Slap Return? I hope you are enjoying it, finding it agreeable to you and with you and with yours as well. Little Charlie Christian here now with guest pianist Thelonious Monk, if you hadn't guessed. This is the track Kerouac off the Charlie Christian LP, self-titled, from the Archive of Folk Music. It's Kerouac.

And we just heard from none other than the debuting LP releasing, been working hard as working musicians all their lives, really, since they were children. But Music Royalty and the Womack Sisters are out with their new self-titled album on Daptone Records. You heard I Am Your Season, preceded by the Charities with their new single Moving on Coal Mine Records. Curtis Harding before that with Welcome to My World from Face Your Fear on Anti-Epitaph Record in 2017. Curtis Harding. Joe Henderson before that with Snap Your Fingers from Night Train to Nashville, Music City Rhythm and Blues 1945 to 1970 on Lost Highway Records. And did we already... Yes, we talked about Dinosaur Jr. already. Excellent. Well, you know, my philosophy about the Music Hour is I yap so much for the News Hour, I might as well shut my trap and let the musicians speak for themselves while the getting's good, if you know what I mean. So I intend to let you savor as many of these masters of music handiwork as I can manage during this particular hour. On that note, I'm going to go figure out what we're going to hear next. We're going to find out at the same time what the good ship can bring us next. The Mothership Slight Return with your DJ P-Funk. 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

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Welcome aboard if you're just now joining us. 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

One way to make certain your vote counts this election cycle is to vote in person. Election day is Tuesday, November 3rd, but you can avoid lines by voting early. Early voting in Buncombe County begins on October 15th and runs through October 31st. There are 13 early voting sites in Buncombe County that will be open 8 a.m. to 7:30 p.m. The sites will be open on three Saturdays with varying hours. To check times and view locations, visit the Buncombe County website, buncombecountync.gov/216/early-voting. 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

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Thanks, and happy Almost Fun Drive. All right, and just bar with me. Bar with me is what I'm saying. That's what I'm saying. You just got to bar with me. One more moment. So much better, so much better. Thank you, one and all, for your indulgences. Well, I do like the sound of that song, but I wanted you to hear something else. So let's try that.

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Since 2010, we've been broadcasting from occupied Shelagy land in southern Appalachia, Asheville, North Carolina, frequently featuring commentary, serious and humorous, by anarchist prisoner Sean Swain. Anarchy reigns on The Final Straw every Sunday at 4 p.m. here on Asheville FM.

So I'm glad you've joined me here tonight. I surely am. I surely am. Thanks for joining me to talk about this world we've been living all over for the past 7 days since we last met. And as you know, I like to talk, I like to start off local when I can. And this has been a pretty significant development in our city's legal landscape, I think, and so it's worth covering. This from the Mountain Express's September 16th through 22nd, 2026 edition. It's called Asheville Bars Landlords from Collecting Rent on Homes Deemed Unsafe. And we've talked about this before, that last week, I believe, that the no rent for slumlords ordinance had been passed. And this article gives a little more detail, and I've collected more detail in the interim week, in the interim time, from Asheville Area Tenants Union. And so I'm interested to relay that to people who might be curious about what does this mean, how does it work. And as the article explains, Asheville landlords will be barred from collecting rent on properties that city inspectors have formally determined are unsafe or unfit for people to live in under an ordinance unanimously approved by Asheville City Council September 8th. The measure, dubbed the No Rent for Slumlords Ordinance by supporters, makes it unlawful for a property owner to collect rent from someone occupying a dwelling deemed unfit for human occupancy, unsafe, and a threat to life or property. It also prohibits an owner from allowing a new tenant to move into such a property. And I went to a meeting of the Asheville Area Tenants Union where they explained that these how one can use this procedure. And essentially the way that it works is, you know, once you identify, if you as a renter identify things about your rental unit that are making it unfit for occupancy, and there's a specific list of 18 things, you can, you know, that's maybe a week or two ago, I covered that on my show, the list of things. But if you identify something from the list of things that makes it uninhabitable, and you complain to the landlord, first you complain to him in writing. So you're documenting your communication with them. You show them what the problem is, photos, whatever it is, you texts, emails, whatever it is you send to them. And then if they don't respond, you know, in the amount of time it should take to deal with the situation, then you can contact the Asheville Codes Department, which can do an inspection and figure out whether or not they agree with the tenant that the rental unit is disqualified from collecting rent because of these things that make it uninhabitable, unfit for human habitation. So you have to try to get the landlord to solve it themselves. And then when they don't, then you have to document it as you do that in writing. And then when they don't fix it, you go to the city codes, and the codes can step in and inspect and figure out whether or not rent could be collected. Now, if rent is collected when it's uninhabitable, or when they let somebody new move in while it's uninhabitable, that's what triggers this provision that says that it's illegal to take the rent from renters. So you really need the sign off of the city on this in order to withhold your rent in this situation. You can't necessarily just withhold your rent because you believe that it's uninhabitable. You got to have that sign off for it to work.
And, you know, if you were in a situation where you really felt it was right for you to withhold your rent, that's a situation, as I understand it, you're best advised by a lawyer if you want to go that route, and you don't get to keep your money, really. You have to put it in a bank account in case the judge rules against you, and then, you know, that money has to be immediately available to the landlord. So, yeah, that's kind of a different thing. This isn't about withholding it of your own volition. This is about going through a process to get that authorized by the city. And, you know, so one of the things the Asheville Area Tenant Union, which sort of won this ordinance in the this new ordinance in the Asheville City Code, they provide a complaint form. It's really simple, just basic information about the landlord. It could even be submitted anonymously. You just describe the problem, how long it's existed, if you've notified the landlord, how long it's been since the notification that they haven't fixed it, whether or not they've done anything for it, and if that was adequate, and anything else you want to tell them. I mean, it's pretty straightforward. You can fill it out by hand if you want. I think you can also fill it out online on the city's website. Yeah, so that's how you get the city involved if the landlord has not voluntarily fixed the problems. Asheville Area Tenant Union, congratulations to them for winning this important advancement for local residents, local renters, of which there are so many in this town.

And there's some rare and imperiled bats around, it turns out, in the woods, as they call them, over at UNCA, that there's so much controversy around what's going to happen to them. And Jack Evans of the Asheville Watchdog reports September 17th, 2026, in the piece entitled "Endangered Bats Are Using UNCA Woods, Researchers Say." And Evans describes how citizen scientists made recordings, nighttime recordings of the UNCA woods, and that these recordings had, as he describes it, ample evidence that the woods served as a summertime habitat for the tricolored bat, which the U.S. Fish and Wildlife Service in 2022 proposed to be listed as endangered under the Endangered Species Act. Like many bat species that spend their winters in caves, tricolored bats have been devastated by white nose syndrome. But there was one recording, too fuzzy to be conclusive, that suggested the presence of an even rarer and more imperiled species, the gray bat. So then biologists got involved, and their recorders picked up more than 35,000 bat passes in the UNCA woods. The vast majority were the expected species, like big brown bats, eastern red bats. But the documentation of tricolored bats was even better than last year. And on about 14% of nights, they detected at least one gray bat. So these highly endangered bats are living in the UNCA woods and making a living out there for part of the year, at least. And that's pretty significant. Just one more significant issue around why UNCA is making such a wasteful and poorly advised decision to try to develop those woods rather than support them and you know, treat them as the valuable neighbors that they are.

But yeah, isn't that something to think? Our little urban forest, it's not just home to hundreds of black bears that stay here all year, never leave the city limits, documented by scientists, hundreds of them that never leave the city.

Well, we have observed 25 years after the September 11th, 2001 attacks across the country. And a lot's been said about it. This guy's perspective was pretty interesting. His name's Garrett Graff. And Graff wrote in Politico on September 11th, 2026, Americans were badly surprised by the 9/11 attacks, but large swaths of the nation today seem more likely to say that they fear DHS itself than terrorists from overseas. This piece is called The Three Mistakes That Doomed the Department of Homeland Security, I should have mentioned. Large swaths of the nation today seem more likely to say that they fear DHS itself, the Department of Homeland Security itself, than terrorists from overseas. Roughly half of the country now supports outright abolishing ICE. As the nation marks the 25th anniversary of the September 11th attacks, there's that anniversary word again, used in a very confusing context. As the nation marks 25 years after the September 11th attacks, many experts and politicians are calling for radical reforms of the very cabinet department created to prevent the next attack. I've been talking to those who helped build and run DHS, including two of its Senate-confirmed secretaries. One of them surprisingly now agrees with critics that the department needs to be broken up and rebuilt into something different. That's because instead of an ever-vigilant department that defends Americans from pressing terrorism threats, DHS has swelled over the last quarter century into a giant, sprawling, inchoate amalgam of agencies with an annual budget so vast it exceeds the entire military budgets of all but four countries. A department that originally was created to look externally, identifying threats and stopping plots before they could enter the United States, has instead become increasingly focused on policing U.S. residents. Michael Chertoff, former DHS secretary under George W. Bush, said there was a recognition that we were too fragmented and that there were a lot of silos and that we needed to find a way to bring together all of the sources of information and all of the expertise to build a capability to prevent acts of terrorism, Chertoff said. Amid fierce turf battles and lobbying by cabinet officials and congressional leaders, the very agencies that failed to connect the dots ahead of 9/11, the FBI and the CIA, remained apart from the new cabinet department. The new department might have been better termed the Department of Border and Transportation Security. Jay Johnson, DHS Secretary under Obama, said, quote, the thinking was that terrorism was an extraterritorial threat, so let's consolidate the regulation of all the different ways somebody can enter the country. The result became the nation's third largest cabinet department, including all these different things, including U.S. Customs, the Coast Guard, Border Patrol, Transportation Security Administration, TSA. He writes, I calculated earlier this year that 4,913 CBP officers and Border Patrol agents have been arrested for crime, corruption, and misconduct between 2005 and 2024. That's right. That's almost 5,000 Customs and Border Patrol officers arrested for crime, corruption, and misconduct between 2005 and 2024. So that's 20 years. A total that works out to be one agent or officer arrested every 36 hours for more than two decades. Equal roughly to the entire size of the Philadelphia police force.
And they have got a lot of cops up there. Let me tell you something. It appears that CBP has a misconduct rate 5 times greater than other federal law enforcement agencies, and that perhaps CBP officers and Border Patrol agents even are arrested at a higher rate per capita than that of the unauthorized immigrant population. But if DHS has proven itself ill-suited to focus on foreign terrorism, it has become a useful catch-all presidential Praetorian Guard across both of Trump's presidential terms. Amid the nationwide protests that followed the murder of George Floyd, Trump turned to a dubious legal interpretation to deploy Border Patrol agents and other DHS officers to do battle with protesters in cities like Portland, Oregon. In recent days, Trump has launched a

In the last decade, the primary terrorism threat has become domestic actors, especially far-right white supremacists and mass shooters. DHS has specifically struggled to even name that threat. Elizabeth Newman, then DHS Assistant Secretary for Counterterrorism, told me that in Trump's first term, she was startled to realize that there was no one paying attention to the rise of domestic extremists and white supremacists. And she said, it just turned out there had been nobody working the domestic terrorism beat. We really felt like we were in the dark, close quote. Most acts of terrorism now, by any objective measure, in this country are made from within, Johnson told me. That's former DHS Secretary Jay Johnson. There were three decisions that hobbled DHS's mission and responsibilities from the start. The first, FBI Director Robert Mueller's successful argument that the FBI should remain intact. At the time, there was a widespread push to split the Bureau into a British-style domestic law enforcement agency like Scotland Yard and a domestic intelligence agency like MI5. Mueller made the case that having the Bureau's intelligence law enforcement capabilities under one roof made the nation safer. Ultimately, congressional leaders acquiesced largely as a personal endorsement of Mueller. Second, despite its new labeling as Homeland Security, the newly formed DHS actually had shockingly little responsibility for combating terrorism, which mostly remained firmly the purview of domestically of the Department of Justice with its FBI and Bureau of Alcohol, Tobacco, and Firearms and Explosives. Instead, DHS possessed very narrow domestic criminal investigative authorities, mostly focused on customs smuggling and human trafficking and counterfeiting and financial crimes. Many of Homeland Security investigations, most legendary and important investigations and prosecutions, have come in cases overseas, focused on cybercrime, transnational organized crime, and the smuggling of weapons of mass destruction. The new department inherited what would become one of the nation's most divisive issues. Third, the new department inherited what would become one of the nation's most divisive issues, immigration and border security, along a whole host of what were traditionally more nonpartisan responsibilities, like FEMA, Coast Guard, airport security checkpoints. The shortcomings of this model became evident in multiple subsequent crises. Hurricane Katrina in 2005, which struggled to mobilize relief efforts across the government. The result of this organizational mismatch has become an all too obvious mission creep, as a department ill-poised to do the thing it was created to do instead became a politically useful and opportunistic cudgel for a president with authoritarian impulses. Across his two terms, Trump has seized political openings and turbocharged DHS's funding to target political dissidents and protesters here at home, people Trump himself has repeatedly labeled terrorists. Johnson argues that both DHS and the Justice Department should be consolidated into an interior ministry like there are in so many other countries. They have system, that's the kind of system they have in so many other countries. Quote, I have seen firsthand how law enforcement agencies compete for space, Johnson said. Their jurisdiction does not tend to overlap in ways the public does not understand. Their jurisdiction does tend to overlap in ways the public does not understand. One agency is always nipping at the heels of the other, and very often who has the case depends on who got there first. A consolidation is in order, said Johnson. His proposed model also suggests separating the government's investigators from the prosecutors at the Justice Department, in the same way many states separate district attorneys from the police departments at the local level. To him, that split would also limit the possibility of the weaponization of federal prosecution, requiring the assent of not just the attorney general, but a second cabinet leader before cases could be pursued against perceived political enemies. There are few examples in modern history of a former cabinet official like Johnson calling for his own former department.

Department's dissolution. Quote, "The immigration mission has overwhelmed the department," Johnson said. Quote, "If I have a DHS gym bag or a DHS hat, I don't wear it in public anymore because the immigration mission has become so politically volatile," said Johnson. As the 25th anniversary of 9/11 approached, current Secretary Mark Wayne Mullen announced he was redoing the department's official seal to reflect that DHS was at war every single day, quote-unquote. It's a striking admission that with the wind down of the conflicts in Iraq and Afghanistan, the longest running of the 9/11 forever wars appears to be the one we launched here at home against ourselves.

And on that note, Ryan Mancini reported in The Hill on the 23rd of September 2026, that's today, ICE leaves U.S. citizen injured on the ground in mistaken identity incident. And the long and the short of this story is that ICE officers, a bunch of eyewitnesses and video and everything indicates ICE officers thought they found somebody they were looking for and accosted this person who they suspected of being an undocumented immigrant. And it was a U.S. citizen. Once again, they're harassing a U.S. citizen who was reluctant to answer their barking commands when they came up to him on the street. These are plain clothed federal agents, secret police. You know, ICE hasn't been putting on name tags, really. So he was reluctant, and they beat him, apparently, according to eyewitnesses quoted in this story. And he had, there's a Miguel Olivares, who spoke with Chicago ABC 7, said he was on his break at El Pueblito Mexican Grill on Howard Street when he saw vehicles outside the restaurant and a confrontation taking place, quote, "It looked like police vehicles until I started hearing, 'I'm a U.S. citizen, I'm a U.S. citizen,'" Olivares told the outlet. Olivares said he recorded the incident on his phone, adding that the federal officers, quote, "were being rough with the man. They had him pinned against the floor, and it looked like one of the agents hit him in the face." And he ended up calling 911 because he thought he really had been hurt. Officers arrived and found several people assisting the man on the ground. Evanston police said he was found with injuries to the head, neck, and teeth, prompting police to call for an ambulance. Witnesses told police they believed ICE tried to detain the man, who is a citizen. And this is why, you know, in an authoritarian state, you may consider yourself safe because you're not part of the targeted group. But the thing is, everybody's in danger when you let mad dogs just run loose and bite whoever they find.

So that took place in Evanston, Illinois, recently. Sunday, that was. Sunday last.

Well, and the data center AI story doesn't get any sleepier as time goes on. Edge of my seat here. Mike Lee of Politico reported September 21st, 2026, in an article entitled "Abbott Slaps Halt on Texas Data Center Permits." He writes in part that Texas Governor Greg Abbott, the notorious arch-right-wing Republican, expanded his de facto moratorium on new data centers Monday, ordering environmental regulators to stop approving permits for the tech projects until an electricity audit is finished. The Republican has now cut off major state-level approvals for data centers, blocking them from getting environmental permits or connecting to Texas's main power grid. Quote, Governor Abbott said, simply put, Texans must come first, data centers must pay their own way, protect our grid and water, and complete the ERCOT and Water Board audits. So that's an electricity and water audit, apparently, of operations that have been proposed, I assume. The tightening marks Abbott's latest effort to tamp down anger over data center development ahead of a tight election in November. He has pivoted in recent months after previously calling for Texas to be the epicenter of artificial intelligence development. And in Nevada, Republican Governor Joe Lombardo signed an order Friday requiring data centers to pay power costs associated with their projects, protecting existing customers from higher bills and meet new standards on water use and grid reliability. So generally, ratepayers, us, that's us, the people who pay the bills, we're the ones who pay for all that massive grid infrastructure development that's required to provide more and more and more energy to energy hogs like data centers. So the little guy pays the bill for the big corporations that get the benefits of all that power and all that infrastructure that was built to deliver that power to them, and by the whoever did it, it gets paid for by the ratepayers and not the beneficiary there, and that's weird. So that's an obvious area to do something in if you want to be seen as doing something, so I get that. Politicians get jittery around election time sometimes. We've got some real devils up there sweating it right now. And well, they should. Well, they

You might have heard Naomi Klein and Astra Taylor put a book out called, End Times Capitalism, I think might be what it's called. Anyway, it's probably going to say it in this article somewhere. But they wrote a piece for The Guardian sort of about it. End Times Fascism. That's it. End Times Fascism. It's called The End Times Fascists Are Plotting Their Escape from Our World. Our Mission is Clear. And she describes, well, we'll get into that. Colonizing space is what Bezos hopes to do. Blue Origin, Bezos claims in his well-rehearsed sales pitch, will secure humanity's survival by allowing a trillion people to one day spread across the solar system. The unbearable horror he imagines himself saving our species from? The threat of what he calls a civilization of stasis, otherwise known as having to contend with the real ecological limits and devising a way to share the planet's finite resources. To avoid this reckoning, Bezos imagines a future in which, quote, Earth will be zoned residential and light industrial, close quote, and set aside as a sort of preserve out of reach for most of its native inhabitants. The vast majority of humans will pursue the nebulous benefit of quote-unquote exponential growth in the forbidding void of space trapped on Blue Origin spacecrafts. It would seem that Bezos believes that prospect of humanity living sustainably and peaceably on our precious singular home is a nightmarish possibility unworthy of his consideration. The Venice protests against Bezos' wedding, which dwelled on Bezos' dreams of outer space at the expense of Earth, pointed to something fundamental about the age of end times fascism, a concept at the center of our new book, referring to an unholy alliance working toward an apocalyptic future from which only a chosen few will emerge unscathed. On one side are those of us who have no escape plan, no bunker in the sky or underground, and who therefore are committed to staying right here. On one side are those of us who have no escape plan, no bunker in the sky or underground, and who therefore are committed to staying right here with one another. We know we need to do what is necessary to make this planet and all of its ecologies and communities and safer for the multitude of beings who rely upon them. On the other are those with rapturous plans to shield themselves and their families from the political and ecological fires burning our planet, whether those plans take the form of heavenly ascension, earthly bunkers, and fortress nations, or fantasies of colonizing space and merging with machines. Instead of improving conditions for actual people on Earth or even pulling back from pouring fuel on the fires, end times fascists are plotting their escape, indifferent and oblivious to all that's worth saving. And they describe William Shatner's Star Trek, the original Star Trek's William Shatner's revelation that he had while in space on Jeff Bezos' space shuttle. And Shatner, you know, sort of came back and tearfully explained to Bezos when he saw him, when he landed, when he got out of the spacecraft, he didn't realize, like, until he went into space that Earth is the only inviting good thing anywhere near us. And it shook him up and it really made him want to, you know, kiss the ground. And he's like, no, this is what it's about. It's not going to space. He told Bezos on camera, he was like, it's not about up there. It's about down here. And he said, quote, I discovered that the beauty isn't out there. It's down here. With all of us, close quote. William Shatner, ladies and gentlemen. Very pithy statement. Peter Thiel, for one, once revealed that his three best ideas for achieving true freedom are cyberspace, outer space, and seasteading, the idea of building new countries on floating oil rigs. Something similar seems amiss
With Elon Musk, a man who seems to look up at the wonders of the night sky and see only opportunities to fill that inky unknown with his own space junk. The venerable novelist Joyce Carol Oates said on X, quote, "So curious. The poorest persons on Twitter may have access to more beauty and meaning in life than the most wealthy person in the world." The fact that this capacity seems to be missing from the men who hold our collective fate in their hands is a personal loss for them to revel in the miraculous world, in which living world in which we live. It's a personal loss for them and an existential crisis for the rest of us. One dangerous part of the tech oligarchs' world abandoning project is that the tools they are building are designed to remake us in their own broken image. Popular platforms and apps train us to share Silicon Valley's dream of discarnate freedom, perpetually nudging us to forsake real places and in-person connection in favor of simulations, and to view Earth, our bodies, and our relationships as prisons to hack and flee. Altman, for one, has made it clear that he sees, quote, certain advantages to being a machine, close quote. Like similar services, ChatGPT is trained to hijack our empathetic response systems, so we too will elevate machines and imbue them with more significance than they deserve. They don't seem to know how to love this place, to savor the pleasure of other people's company, or to marvel at the mysteries presented by other species. In short, we are up against an ideology that has given up not only on the premise and the promise of liberal democracy, but on the livability of our shared world, on its beauty, on its people, on our children, on other species. There is something treasonous in this. They are traitors to creation, to the wonders of here. And on the issue of how do we fight them, she says, start from the love of place, then conjure a radically inclusive future where everyone can afford dignified lives. Embrace common goals across difference. Get outside and gather offline and in person. Take on the powerful joyously, draw on history, and don't be afraid to stir the soul.

and of New York City Mayor Zohran Mamdani's inclusive multicultural mayoral campaign. They write, the campaign was not only anti-fascist in the myriad ways that it celebrated the unruliness that makes New York lovable, it was also the antithesis of fascism. More than a rejection of hate, it was an invitation to kindness, to a world in which we avert our eyes from no one. That meant lifting up and honoring the very people fascists are most eager to reject and discard, the working class, immigrant workforce that keeps the city functioning. The campaign shined a spotlight on delivery workers getting ripped off by platforms like DoorDash, on Amazon warehouse workers fighting to have their unions recognized, and on taxi drivers in line at LaGuardia, one part of a nocturnal workforce that makes it possible for New York to boast of being the city that never sleeps. It's a politics based on not wanting to escape this earthly realm, whether our cities or our animate bodies, but on a deep desire to stay and to protect all that is irreplaceable, human, and alive. This is the very same spirit that we've seen motivating people to protect their air and water from sprawling data centers and to defend their immigrant neighbors from ICE. While reporting on the weeks-long uprising in Minneapolis, the journalist Adam Serwer memorably described the guiding ideology of the resistance as neighborism, or the, quote, commitment to protecting the people around you, no matter who they are or where they come from, close quote.

Fascism is always a warped response to real crises. An end times fascism is a response to a real planetary scale crisis and crises, including ever concentrating levels of carbon in the atmosphere and wealth in the hands of the super rich. The responses it proposes, mass sacrifices of humans and non-humans alike, are monstrous and must be purged from our midst. To achieve this, we will have to figure out how to address the underlying crises contemporary fascism feeds off of. Walls are being hit. Fascists want us to believe that what is hitting the wall is the human story. It's over, so make sure you are among the chosen who transcend to the next world. Pray to your God for salvation. Implant the chip. Merge with the machines. Arm yourself to the hilt and hide behind your fortune. But they're wrong. It's not the human story that is hitting the wall. Rather, it is the story we have been trapped inside of. The one about how greed must be the engine of civilization. About how growth can go on forever. About how there are always more efficiencies to be found, more workers to be rationalized, more resources to be sacrificed, more people, places, and planets to colonize. These myths are hitting the wall of reality, and much will have to change as a result.

So I just wanted to talk about this. Trump throwing the press, specific press, out of the White House, and then as Democracy Now reported yesterday, September 22nd, 2026, four of the nation's major TV networks, ABC, CBS, Fox News, and NBC, suspended their coverage of President Trump Monday after he expelled CNN from the White House TV press pool. They have a rotating cast of characters that keeps a running coverage of the president throughout the day. That pool coverage is available to all the networks, I guess, all the news outlets. And so basically all these big players in that pool of press that follows him around and films him and interviews him and does all that stuff, flies on the airplane and everything, they just refuse to work. And not, you know, they're refusing to do the coverage of the president. So he ended up doing a ribbon cutting ceremony for a helipad at the White House with no microphone because the press didn't show up with the microphones. And I just wanted to talk about that because this demonstrates the power that the U.S. mainstream media always had to defang Trump. They can just withhold coverage and he can't be heard. And you might say, well, what about Trump TV, this new YouTube channel that I guess that the White House created to do state-run propaganda, 24-hour loop of state-run propaganda? You know, Trump TV is there now, and isn't that bad? And to that I say, well, are you watching it? Me neither. That's the thing. Only the true believers who are already getting all of Trump's propaganda via other sources are going to watch it. So it makes no difference for Trump to have a state propaganda TV channel. It's the withholding of the coverage by the mainstream media that hurts him, because that's how non-true believers otherwise would have heard what he had to say that day through that press pool coverage. And they could have been doing this all along. But, you know, as we know, Trump news headlines draw a lot of eyeballs, a lot of clicks, and a lot of advertising dollars. And they just haven't been able to resist feeding at that trough, which, of course, is what seems to have propelled him to the presidency in the first place and kept him the fascinating character that he is. Well, so check this out. I'm going to leave you on this thought. This is one of my true pet issues in elections, in electoral politics, as all the people who say, you know, they run terrible candidates that happen to have some diverse aspect to their identity. And then when that terrible candidate loses, they say, see, they're not, Americans will never elect a woman president. So Jessica Piper of Politico reported September 21st, 2026, in Everyone's Talking About Electability, our poll shows where voters stand. She writes in part that the American people, I believe, think about identity way less than the average political consultant does, said Mike Nellis, a longtime Democratic digital strategist. Quote, obviously, there are factors in society that make it harder for women and people of color to get elected, but there are plenty of incredibly talented people out there who are capable of getting over the hump on that, close quote. And he said this as a former Kamala Harris 2020 presidential campaign staffer who sort of, you know, saw it up close. And he's not blaming it on her being a woman, interestingly enough. Results overwhelmingly showed voters cared most about a candidate's political ideology.
That kind of makes sense, doesn't it? That is where the focus should be. It's what is this person going to do when they get into office? Piper goes on, voters across both parties were more likely to reject older candidates in favor of younger ones. Republicans in particular favored candidates who were described as Christian or regular churchgoers, even when controlling for a candidate's politics. When candidates were described as gay, they were picked about 10% less often across all voters. But when the candidate descriptions described the candidate as a man married to his husband without a label for sexual orientation, respondents did not pick them less often. Voters were less likely to pick transgender candidates, with Democratic voters about 5% less likely and GOP voters about 17% less likely. But I also just sort of proves the point, really. I mean, that's as extreme as it gets. And still, you've got 83% of Republican voters who don't care about that. That's not a deal breaker for them. So that is significant that the identity thing is not nearly as big of a deal as the Democratic Party has been making of it. Amanda Littman, co-founder of Run for Something, reports that people are really ready for young candidates now. And the political poll did not find differences based on a candidate's race or gender overall outside of gender identity in terms of transgender issues. Otherwise, race and gender were not big determinative factors preventing people from voting for those particular candidates. So it's about policy. It's about what are you going to do? And it's about being able to connect with people, obviously. There's a charisma factor there and a relatability factor. Okay, that's it for me on the Mothership Slight Returns News Hour. Thanks for hanging in there with me for it. Stay tuned for Gateway to Wizardry here on Asheville FM from 10 to midnight. Thanks for joining me. See you next week. We'll get together and do it all over again, except even better next time, okay? Thank you and good night!

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I am DJ Grand. This is Gateway to Wizardry. Before I start the music, I will be trying to live stream this set. Trying to get that going for our fall fun drive, which starts next week, and maybe I'll have some video cameras in here showing all the wacky stunts that I get into. Okay, guys, let's get right into it here. Some of this music is a little out there, so listener discretion is advised. Thank you. Let's get into it.

I call you for Blaya. Come forth, carried by the wings, Lucifer.

0: Wow. What interesting and eclectic music by DJ Grand. Once again. Guys, let's get you caught up on what you just heard. But first, I urge you to go to at DJ Grand on Instagram. Go to my story. I'm attempting to live stream this set. No doubt it's professional. They do call me Mr. Beast, so just a heads up on that. I will be live streaming the rest of this set. Maybe until my phone dies, we'll see. They're gonna scoop a charger around here. Guys, what are we listening to? Right now we're listening to Serpent's Isle outro. This is off the Serpent's Isle collection with the four demos and EPs and whatnot from 2021. Then of course we heard Enslaved 793, Battle of Lindisfarne off of Eld. Then we heard a couple All Hell tracks, local band here. Necrosophia, I'm just going to say. Grave Alchemy, that's off the Grave Alchemist record. Then we heard Gorgoroth, The Rite of Infernal Invocation. We also heard from Judas Iscariot, Terror from the Eastern Sky off of To Embrace the Corpse's Bleeding. And then Behexen, which is a Finnish band. And the song title is in Finnish, but it's off of Ritual Satanum. Pretty interesting stuff, you know, yeah. Guys, it's time to mark your calendars. Get your calendars out, get a Sharpie, and mark them. 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Guys, I'm super stoked for the Fall Fun Drive. This is the first fun drive that I will be having a show on. I did a little guest spot on the last two drives, but this one is my first one by myself, so trying to gather a gangly crew, like a pirate crew, and do my sets, but we'll see. This is a late set. A lot of people don't like staying up this late. Me, I'm a night owl, you know what I'm talking about, but not everybody's cut like this. This is real DJ stuff. Not a lot of people know about this kind of stuff. You know, no big deal, obviously, but just thought I'd mention that. 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Guys, here's a little station announcement for you. 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Wow. Just knocked that out of the park, if I do say so myself. Guys, got about an hour 15 left in this set. Once again, if you'd like to join in, please check out my Instagram and pop in this live stream. Guys, right now, first time chat, world's best listener. Shout out world's best listener. I'm the world's best talker, so match made in heaven. Let's go. Guys, we're going to keep it going here. Let me reply to this real quick on my phone. If you can hear that typing, that's an iPhone 13. What are we going to listen to next? I think we're going to listen to Death. I think we're going to keep it G-code, listen to some Death. Watch this transition.
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I am DJ Grand. This is the Gateway to Wizardry. And this next song is by a band called Bolt Thrower.

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1: You are tuned to 103.3 Asheville FM. This is a show entitled Gateway to Wizardry. I am its host, DJ Grand. I am sipping a white monster. Sugar-free, I believe. Let's get you caught up on all this junk you just heard. What are we listening to right now? That's Red Horn Gate, of course. Guys, we also just listened to two tracks of one of the unsung heroes of heavy metal. I think these dudes are from Wichita. Where are these bros from? Somewhere in Kansas. You're just gonna have to take my word that's Wichita, Kansas. Wichita's in Kansas, I think. Yeah. They gave a shout out to Wichita State University. Shout out, who's that one white basketball player with the bowl cut when they made that run? Ron something. Shout out Ron something. Guys, let's get back on track here. We also heard from Bolt Thrower, Contact Weighed Out off of Honor, Valor, Pride. That is, of course, Metal Blade Records. The Mighty Baphomet. That is New York Death Metal. The Suffering, The Dead Shall Inherit. That's Peaceville. Benediction, I Bow to None. That's off Transcend the Rubicon. Then we heard Death, obviously, Crystal Mountain. That's off of the Symbolic record. And we heard those Serpent Isle tracks. We also heard a band called Grogaldar. That's black metal. It wouldn't come up on my Spinitron, though. That's just the type of music we play, super underground, that even the robots can't understand. So if you're against AI, you should definitely listen to my show, because the AIs don't even know, you know, what I'm listening to. It's so underground and esoteric. Just saying. But, yeah, guys, that's what we heard. I got a few things to talk about. Let me tell you about this radio station. 103.3 Asheville FM is a community nonprofit radio station operated by volunteers and dedicated to serving the Asheville area. 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

Hello, folks. F-O-L-X. This is DJ Grand here. DJ Grand is feeling a little tired all of a sudden. My white monster's not helping me. Guys, what did we listen to? A whole bunch of stuff. Started off that set with Malleus, which is Latin for hammer. Storm of Witchcraft. Then we heard Morbid Angel, Maze of Torment. Tormentor, the proto-creator band. That song was Armies of Hell. Then we heard Aphex Twin, Ptolemy. And then we heard a couple tracks off of Assorted Potions, off of the Alchemical Reprise record. Now we're listening to Fief. This is the tape. The first couple tracks off of the third record from Fief. And we're going to end this set with Judas Priest. Guess what song it is. Guys, thank you all for listening. Thank you for those of you who joined the live stream. It said I had 8 people view the live stream. That's like twice as many friends as I have. So thanks for doing that. I'm going to try and have a more professional setup next time around. Maybe have some special guests. See if we can do some fundraising. Thanks for listening. Good night. This was 103.3 Asheville FM, Gateway to Wizardry. I was DJ Gron. Thank you.

You might want to record the other way. You finna look at history being made. This motherfucker put a mirror on the damn screen. Let's go, LP. Huh? Champ, what we gonna do, Mick?

This is written by a guy named Peter LaForge. Well, come gather around me, people. A story I'd like to tell about a brave young Indian that you should remember well. From a tribe of Pima Indians, a proud and noble band that farmed the Phoenix Valley down in Arizona land. Down the ditches for 10,000 years, the sparkling waters rushed. The white man stole the water rights. All the running waters hushed. Now, Irish folks go hungry, and their farms grow crops of weeds. When war came, Ira volunteered and forgot the white man's greed. Call him drunken Ira Hayes.

to war. Well, they battled up Iwo Jima Hill, 250 men, and only 27 lived to walk back down again. When that fight was over, and when Old Glory raised among the men that held her high, was the Indian Ira Hayes. Well, Ira came back a hero. He was celebrated throughout the land. He is wined and speeched and honored. Everybody shook his hand. But he's just a Pima Indian. Had no money, no home, no chance. In Arizona, no one cared what Ira had done. It's when did the Indians dance? So Ira started drinking hard. Jail was often his home. They let him raise the flag and lower it like you'd throw a dog a bone. He died drunk early one morning, all alone in this land he'd fought to save. 2 inches of water and a lonesome ditch was a grave for Ira Hayes. Call him drunken Ira Hayes. He won't answer anymore.

Yeah, call him drunken Ira Hayes. But his land is still as dry, and his ghost is lying thirsty down in the ditch where Ira died.

This guy catches, he's working in the field, and he catches a leprechaun. And the guy has him by the foot. You know, he's holding him out there like, well, he's trying to claw him and bite him. And the guy is this farmer, and he says, you know, I get three wishes, right? And the leprechaun, yeah, you get three wishes. Yeah, three wishes. Hurry up. I got things to do. Ah, trying to bite him. And the guy says, well, give me a pint of Guinness that'll never run dry. And there's this Guinness. Hold this guy, takes a big slug of it, and he looks around, you know, he looks back, and it's still full. So, wow. And he, you know, checks again, has another big drink, looks back, it's still full. So he says, he's holding this thing, and drinks the whole thing. Looks back, and it's still full, and that leprechaun is screaming. He says, you got two more wishes, man, let me go, I got things to do. And the guy says, I want two more of these.

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You're not a snooty, you know the score. And I love you, really love you.

0: In a world with no end, who the f*** needs friends? I got a million brain problems and my f*** is probably all of them.
1: Trying to be down, well, he probably could. But that f*** just a little too Hollywood. Took about a pound of the Charlie for the party good. They ain't never seen a brick, they shot him where he stood.
2: Step off.
1: Back up, back up, back up, back up, back up.
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0: loaded, cocking it. And she ain't stopping it. Next morning, time for work, she's still asleep. About to lose her job, and it's the third time this week. She trying to make that paper on the web show on her feet. To them creeps, ain't she sweet? Now we asking her to meet at a club, 42nd and White Lock. Now we got her corner trying to show her white. She wear a smile, and then she touch it for a while he pulling out a pipe and he filling it with that white rock. He trying to fill her while he feeling it a little cracked up. She pulls like a ton of the Dolce & Gabbana and bloods everywhere back up.
1: I'm trying to be down, well, he probably could. But that just a little too Hollywood. Took about a pound of the Charlie for the party good. Ain't ever seen a brick, they shot him where he stood. Step ball, back up, back up, back up, back up, back up. Step back up, back up, back up, back up, back up. Fake red on them hot cheese sticks from the corner store. Pocket full of Lucy's in a cherry coat. Red nose like a pit. Wipes that on the sleeve. Back to the counter. Pop clips. Empty the drawer leave. House packed from the front door to the back door. Can't breathe. Loud pack lit out back in the backyard. That weed smelling the clothes and in the skin. The flow going in. She twerking alone. You don't want to touch her. She probably could bite your face off in a minute. She hitting them bath salts like it was exfoliating. It's no more glasses because the keep breaking. Get your break up, step up, hoe up, burn up, hold up. She already know. Turn up, turn up, turn up. So when the eyes look marble, that's the cold. And the rain is coming down again. Under the porch light, it glows. It burns when it hits the skin. Cleans the soul, they say. But why would you listen to them? Just get a new one, like a white tee at the corner store. They got them 2 for $10. Trying to be down, well, he probably could. But that just a little too Hollywood. Took about a pound of the Charlie for the party good. Ain't never seen a brick, they shot him where he stood. Step ball, back up, back up, back up, back up, back up. Step back up, back up, back up, back up, back up.
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2: 4-3 Mission Posse in effect. To my man Tim Southfield Valley, my next door neighbor, Hollywood House family. All the whole nine crew, Webster, everybody.
3: Brother Kevin Kev. Brother Kevin. Keep Brother Kevin Kev is in effect.
1: Yo, man, Calvin, what's up?
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I was looking for the pirate ship when I saw this small old white tenant on it. It was blue and it had white lights hanging all around it. Decided to check out the tenant.

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This is Time and Other Thieves, reflections and conversations on the nature of existence. Just that. I'm Sarah B., and I'm here live in the studio, as is usually the case of a Thursday morning at 5 a.m. Last week was an exception. I did a pre-recorded show, a rerun, actually, of a much older episode of Time and Other Thieves. That was from 2022, I believe. It was a Wendell Berry-focused episode in honor of him, who died on August 30th, I believe. And I did that because I was traveling. I went to Lake Santitla with my husband and dogs. That was an experiment. We hadn't really taken the dogs anywhere far away, far-ish away, a couple hours. Got an Airbnb and explored the lake a little bit and hiked around the Joyce Kilmer Memorial Forest. That was really great. That was our favorite part. Learned that our dogs aren't really swimmers. And the water was pretty warm anyway, but it was a good time. Glad we did it. And glad I relearned how to do a pre-recorded episode here. So can do that again if needed. But there is something about being here live in the studio for sure. I'm going to probably finish talking about May Sarton's Journal of a Solitude. Resume that little exploration here today. And if there's time, I might get into another book that I just started reading. I can tell you more about that later. But we'll start off with some music. I, quote unquote, wrote a music review of a new Bob Marley live album. Never before released live at Hammersmith Odeon. 1976 performance of Bob Marley and the Wailers. They sound amazing. And we'll play the first track, Trenchtown Rock, here on Asheville FM.

The one and only Bob Marley from the new Bob Marley and the Wailers Roots Rock Reggae live at Hammersmith Odeon release. Never before heard live tunes there here on Time and Other Thieves on 103.3 Asheville FM. I'm Sarah B. Thanks for tuning in. Making my way through Mae Sarton's Journal of a Solitude here on the show. That's never happened before on radio, I'm sure I can say with 100% certainty. And I'm up to page 101, just going through the pages I've dog-eared and passages I've marked with pencil. And here on page 101, there's perhaps my favorite Carl Jung quote. Sarton was a poet, mostly, also a novelist, and also a voracious reader of all kinds of stuff, including Carl Jung, and she quotes him quite a few times in this book. I imagine she's reading, I don't know if she says what it is, but I would bet it's Modern Man in Search of a Soul. And here she quotes him as saying, "The serious problems in life are never fully solved. If they ever should appear to be so, it is a sure sign that something has been lost. The meaning and purpose of a problem seem to lie not in its solution, but in our working at it incessantly. This alone preserves us from stultifaction and petrifaction." And then Sarton adds, "And so, no doubt, with the problems of a solitary life." I've always loved this quote ever since I first saw it many years ago, I believe when I was in grad school for counseling. "If it should ever appear that the serious problems in life are fully solved, it's a sure sign that something has been lost, because it is this working at problems that gives our lives meaning, essentially. We need to have something to work at. It preserves us from stultifaction and petrifaction." Those are really strong words, but we don't want to be stultified, bored. We don't want to be petrified into some static, never-changing shape. So, we can certainly see this in the more concrete problem-solving that we do as a species, and how that tends to create new problems for us that we get to then solve. And we love this as human beings. We want to constantly be messing with stuff, is one way to look at it. Another way is solving problems. And of course, my favorite problems are more of the internal ones, the emotional ones, and psychological ones. And I'm sure that's what Jung is referring to here. The next passage I have marked is here on page 103. She's quoting someone here as well. She says, "There's times when I find myself going back to Louis Lavelle's Le Mal et la Souffrance." And we have an English translation where that author, a man, says, "To be able to give oneself, one must have taken possession of oneself in that painful solitude outside of which nothing belongs to us and we have nothing to give. And one might even say that I begin to communicate with others as soon as I begin to communicate with myself." The importance of establishing a relationship with oneself is essentially what this passage is getting at. We have to have a good solid foundation there in order to then relate well and effectively and authentically with others. That reminds me of James Hollis in the book I talked about before I started exploring Journal of a Solitude on the show, and that book was The Middle Passage,
about midlife crises, and he talks a lot about that, the importance of not just, you know, being kind to oneself, but really knowing oneself, really doing the work of exploring one's shadow or unconscious mind, all the life that we've repressed in the first part of our lives chronologically, that the second part then invites us to uncover. And we repressed it for good reasons, protective reasons, ways that helped us function in a crazy society, that helped us succeed, quote unquote, helped us please our parents, our bosses, etc. But then there comes a time where all of that can't really hold anymore, and we really have to look at ourselves and what we've repressed. And again, Louis Lavelle, who I've never heard of, maybe I'll look him up, says, to be able to give oneself, one must have taken possession of oneself. And he is emphasizing the importance of solitude in that work. And I agree with that. I also agree that that work can be done with other people. If you didn't know, I really love interpersonal process groups, and a big part of my job is leading those groups. So I see the benefit in doing that work with others as well. Next, on page 116, May Sartin says, yesterday I had a beautiful letter from Eugenie about old age. She is in her 70s. Eugenie, I suppose, is a friend, and she writes, here life goes on, even and monotonous on the surface, full of lightning, of summits, and of despair in its depths. We have now arrived at a stage in life so rich in new perceptions that cannot be transmitted to those at another stage. One feels at the same time full of so much gentleness and so much despair. The enigma of this life grows, grows, drowns one and crushes one. Then all of a sudden, in a supreme moment of light, one becomes aware of the sacred. That's beautiful. This idea that we can't communicate to younger people what it's like to be older. That's good. You have to earn that. There's another passage in this May Sartin book earlier that I talked about in previous episode. She says something like, I don't want to ever lie about my age. Why would I do that? I've earned it. People wanting to be younger. In reflecting on this passage from her friend Eugenie, Sartin says, we have to live as close as possible to all that leaves the door open to what Eugenie means by the holy. More and more I see how true it is, the Hindu idea that a man may leave family and responsibilities and become a, quote, holy man, a wanderer in old age, in order to complete himself. A time for laying aside all that has pulled the soul away from nature, from pure contemplation. The problem is not to sink into apathy. The chores, the household tasks do provide a kind of frame, but I get more and more impatient with bothering about things. I talked earlier about things and how so much of our life is, as Sartin says, bothering about them, interacting with objects and manipulating them and using all these tools, you know, even a toothbrush and a comb and putting dishes away. So many interactions with things that fill our days that are typically done mindlessly. And seems like if they're such a big part of life, we may as well do them mindfully and bring this idea of the sacred or the holy into that as well. All right, next passage. Got a few pages to skip past here. This is from her April 7th journal entry.
She was writing these in 1972 or thereabouts. And she's in New Hampshire, so the winters are no joke. And she says, a tremendous white northeaster has come roaring in as predicted. Even Punch, that's her pet bird, is silent this morning and sits hunched in his cage. For me, it is exhilarating, a whole empty day to try to use well, to get out of the clutter of these last catching up days and what feels like thickets of undigested experience. I'm sure I marked that because I love the idea of metabolizing or digesting what we experience, and think that this is something, a big loss that we are experiencing and have been for years as a society, given all the stimulation that we constantly have, all the things there are to always be consuming, information and videos and music and, yes, radio shows, driving around. You know, it's not enough for us to be driving cars 70 miles per hour. We have to have something else going on, either talking on the phone or listening to something. I'm no exception there. I'm a big fan of listening to audiobooks in the car, even just driving around town. I don't have to be doing a big road trip or anything. But these are moments, you know, where we could just be having silence and maybe more of an opportunity to digest what we've experienced and really process it and think about it and integrate it, as opposed to just adding more to the psyche and the nervous system. And things get backed up, to use another digestive metaphor. And it just builds up our unconscious material, our shadow. So the book I'm currently listening to in my car, I was listening to it on the way here this morning, kind of a weird one to listen to so early in the day, but it's Gillian Flynn's Gone Girl. Not sure when that came out, but it was very popular several years ago, and there's a movie that I look forward to watching. I usually don't listen to fiction, but my husband recommended that one. He's a voracious reader and really enjoyed that one. So we're going to enjoy watching that movie together, probably complaining the whole time about how it's not like the book enough, but, and I do a fair share of complaining about the audiobook narrators. I'm super picky about that, and boy, some of them really just lay it on thick, don't they? And have weird idiosyncratic ways of talking, and I easily notice patterns in how they read, and can drive me a little crazy, gotta say. Moving on here, let's see, was there more there? Oh yeah, it also just, that passage just got me thinking about the importance of seasons, and I really appreciated reading this book for the second time. As I've mentioned, I'm reading Journal of a Solitude for the second time because I have a group called the Time and Other Thieves Group that meets every month to discuss one of the books that I've talked about on this show and its podcast version as well. And then it's also a process group, so we're combining the more intellectual discussion with the more here and now exploration of what we're feeling as we talk and what we're feeling toward each other. But anyway, the second reading has been cool because I basically read it in September, and the book starts with an entry on September 15th and then ends with a September entry as well. So she just goes through 1 year. It ends on September 30th. So I just appreciated having that kind of connection to her through the seasons, and it's getting me, helping prepare me for
winter and everything it has to offer, in that it can force us to slow down and not be so busy and out there in the world doing stuff, but more inside, both physically and psychologically, turning inward. Really appreciate that about winter. All right, I'll read one more passage here and then we'll take another music break. This is Time and Other Thieves on Asheville FM, if you're just tuning in. And Mae Sarton's Journal of a Solitude on page 140, she says, I read the manuscript. I think she's talking about one of her books. And telephoned my reactions. That at least saved writing a letter. But what I had needed was to sit down and think over the rich and fruitful day of dialogue with Carol instead of once more taking in, she has that in quotes, and responding to someone else's experience. I fear that this insoluble problem of my life is becoming the leitmotif of this journal. Yes, indeed, because I certainly have probably marked every time that she mentions something like this. Again, this idea of needing to metabolize and digest what we experience more. She wrote a letter when what she really needed to do was simply sit down and think about the rich and fruitful day of dialogue she had with her friend. To really let that settle in her. This definitely makes me think about all the groups I run and how I take in and respond to other people's experiences a lot. And that's part of why I write such copious group notes after every session. It is that concrete way for me to sit down and think about what happened. So I see that as being important for metabolizing as well as for remembering what happened, making sense of it, analyzing and planning for how I might pick those threads back up next week, or what I wish I had said differently, and looking for opportunities to respond in that way in the future when similar things happen in the group. All right. Stop for some more music. I am still working my way through the B songs, songs that start with the letter B, in my digital music collection, my iTunes library. And here's one by Fleet Foxes. So I'm still listening to these songs in alphabetical order on my iPod in my car when I'm not listening to books. And in that project, I've made my way up to the T songs. So I'm almost done. And then I will have completed that particular project, but I'll still have many, many weeks, if not many, many months of playing my favorite of those songs here on this show in alphabetical order. So here's Fleet Foxes from their album Helplessness Blues with the song Bedouin Dress on Asheville FM.

Fleet Foxes with the song Bedouin Dress from their Helplessness Blues release here on Asheville FM. And this is Time and Other Thieves. I'm Sarah B. I want to let you know that WinCap offers free and confidential testing for HIV, hepatitis C, and syphilis by appointment in Asheville and Franklin, Monday through Friday from 9 a.m. to 5 p.m. To schedule an appointment, contact WinCap at info@wincap.org, or you can call 828-252-7489. For more information about WinCap services, you can follow them on social media at WNCAP. All right, here I am. It's 5:31. On this Thursday, September 24th. Hope you're doing well this morning. I'm live in the studio.

process groups where we're encouraged to share all of our thoughts and feelings as they arise. Of course, no one ever does that, but the invitation is quite enlivening and makes us realize how often we don't share ourselves, all the parts of ourselves that we keep quiet. And so it's encouraging this kind of relationship. Sartan's talking about takes the whole person, not just the usual parts and roles that we are used to bringing. A couple pages later, at the beginning of her May 6th entry, she says, "There's been a long hiatus in this journal because I have had no days here alone, no days when time opened out before me. I find that when I have an appointment, even an afternoon one, it changes the whole quality of time. I feel overcharged. There's no space for what wells up from the subconscious. Those dreams and images live in deep, still water and simply submerge when the day gets scattered." So there's that leitmotif she mentioned earlier that is definitely weaving its way through this year-long journal of hers. This idea of needing space and time for the subconscious material to come to the surface and be worked with. And we, you know, probably subconsciously a lot of the time avoid that bubbling up from being able to happen. We prevent it by having so many appointments and things on our calendars, stuff to do, places to go, people to see. And I am no exception to that. I love having things on my calendar and groups every week and all of that. So I'm really noticing more and more how uncomfortable I can be with open space and time. And I want to lean into that and study it more. Just noticing, you know, what is my objection here? What's happening in the body when I have some free time and nothing urgent to fill it with, or nothing that I really want to do? I never have a shortage of things I could be doing, but I don't always want to be doing any of those things. And so that can be an opportunity to do nothing and see what happens. And how does it feel? Literally, what sensations come up when I do that? And can I, are they bearable? Here she is again. A few pages later, "I feel cluttered when there is no time to analyze experience. That is the silt, unexplored experience that literally chokes the mind." I don't know about literally. It's not literally choking the mind, but I see what she's saying. More of the same idea there in different words. In her, let's see, I have this page. Oh, but I didn't mark anything. Again, she's saying time unbounded. Well, here she's kind of contradicting herself. Time unbounded is hard to handle. As soon as I have a deadline, I work much better. Here we go. She says on June 23rd, "It does not astonish or make us angry that it takes a whole year to bring into the house 3 great white peonies and 2 pale blue iris. It seems altogether right and appropriate that these glories are earned with long patience and faith. How many times this late spring I have feared the lilacs have been frost-killed, but in the end they were as glorious as ever before. And also that it is altogether right and appropriate that they cannot last. Yet in our human relations we are outraged when the supreme moments, the moments of flowering, must be waited for, and then cannot last. We reach a summit and then have to go down again." That is just the way of the world, isn't it? I mean, we see it in our heartbeat

We see it in our breath. We see it in quotidian or circadian rhythms and patterns, having to sleep, having to rest, can't be energetic all the time. Sometimes we get sick. That's the worst. This reminds me of my grandmother, whose diaries and journals I have been lucky enough to inherit in a way and type up over the past 10 years and really be with intimately and get to know her in one of the most intimate ways a person can, by reading their diary. She died in 2013, and she would talk about this a lot, wishing that some revelation or bit of happiness she experienced would last, and they never did. And at some point, I just kind of want to reach through the pages and shake her. Can't you see this? It's not supposed to last. Nothing does. Nothing stays the same. It's supposed to come and go and ebb and flow, and you're just causing yourself more suffering by wishing that it would stay the same. And this idea of being happy, you know, it's a big one in our society, and a lot of us equate that with a certain static state, and it's just a setup for suffering because it's not how it works. She goes on to say, maybe patience is the last thing we learn. I remember Jean Dominique, old and blind, saying to me, on attend toujours. That means we always wait, or one always waits. She says, I was under 30 then, and she was over 60, and I was amazed to think that someone so old could still wait for someone so intensely. But now I know that one does so all one's life. That reminds me of something one of my Buddhist teachers has said, that if you find yourself waiting, don't just wait. Basically meditate. You can sit there and be really present with yourself and your breath and notice what your mind's doing, and then you're not just waiting anymore, you're doing something. Here's a longer passage I've highlighted in Journal of a Solitude on page 176. She says, in my lifetime, I have seen one comforting myth after another taken apart as I, like everyone else, have tried to come to grips with hard truth. We've had to accept civilized man as the most cruel of all animals, to recognize that, given absolute power, we all become sadists, that wickedness is not a religious concept useful to terrify people into submission, but an absolute reality that each of us battles within the self. We have had to accept that democracy in the United States has been imperceptibly taken over and transformed into government by cartels and power groups, including organized labor and the military, and has almost eluded the grasp of, quote, the people. So we are engaged in a dreadful war in which no one can believe and which we seem helpless to end. Well, yeah, I mean, we're still engaged in various dreadful wars. That's never ended, right? We have come to understand that blacks, far from being liberated, are still oppressed in every possible way. And now we are increasingly aware that women must fight a difficult and painful war for their autonomy and wholeness. We've had to swallow the hard truth that boys and girls of even the middle class are delinquent in large numbers, take to drugs because something is so lacking in the ethos we have created that they look for illumination from this most troubling of sources. That certainly still is the case too, although I'd say maybe the number one drug used by young people is technology, cell phones, social media, etc., video games. And they do that because something is so lacking in the ethos we have created. They're looking for illumination from this most troubling of sources.
She says, we've seen our public schools physically destroyed by the students out of rage and hunger. And hardest of all, we've had to admit that Simone Weil is probably right when she says that to relieve God of responsibility for the horrors of the world as it is, we have to put him at an infinite distance. Yeah, a lot to have to accept here about this world we've created, and that then creates us and this vicious cycle, this Ouroboros type phenomenon, the snake eating its own tail, that is so characteristic of civilization. Quite the tangly mess of cause and effect and interconnectedness. Later in the book, she says about Louis Armstrong. She watched a television program documentary about him. She says, something shone from that man, a rare thing, real joy. It is becoming exceedingly rare among artists of any kind. And I have an idea that those who can and do communicate it are always people who have had a hard time. Then the joy has no smugness or self-righteousness in it, is inclusive, not exclusive, and comes close to prayer. I love that because, yes, I mean, how would we even know we were joyful if we didn't know what it meant to be the opposite of that, or something less pleasant than joy? And the suffering we experience certainly helps us appreciate the more positive emotions when they happen. All right, another music break here on Time and Other Thieves. And I did want to let you know that if you tune in late and miss part of one of these episodes or any episode of our great programming here on Asheville FM, you can listen to the most recent broadcasts on the show archives on our website, AshevilleFM.org. Clicking on shows in the menu there will help you select the page of your favorite show, or you can go to the calendar page and find your show that you like that way. I don't think Time and Other Thieves is actually on the show's page yet. But you can do the same on our sweet Asheville FM app, which you can find on the Google Play or Apple App Store. And thanks so much for tuning in and listening to actual radio in the meantime. Next up in my ABC Tunes song list is a more obscure one. Every now and then I'll enjoy one of these tunes by someone I'm not that familiar with, but somehow on their album. This would be Bendrix Littleton, an album called Deep Dark South, and the song's called Bedroom, here on Asheville FM.

0: Bendrix Littleton. Abrupt stop there from the song Bedroom from the album Deep Dark Country? Deep Dark South, there we go, from 2020. That's his debut full-length album. And I read a little bit about Bendrix and learned it's the music project of songwriter and producer Bennett Littlejohn. And looks like he lived in Asheville for a little bit. Not sure when, but also has connections to Nashville, Tennessee, and is originally from Dallas. And the moniker Bendrix comes from actually a Graham Greene novel called The End of the Affair. It's an excellent book. I read it almost 20 years ago now. Actually saw it on our bookshelf at home recently and thought, maybe I'll read that again or some other Graham Greene. Yeah, that's Graham Greene's 1951 novel. Made a movie out of that. I believe that's Ralph Fiennes and Julianna Moore. Is that her name? The X-Files lady? Anyway, there's a character in there called Maurice Bendrix. And Bennett Littlejohn wanted to use that as their his moniker. Not sure about the pronouns there. I'm Sarah B. This is Time and Other Thieves on Asheville FM. Just got another 9 minutes with you. I'm going to try and make my way through the last of these May Sarton passages from Journal of a Solitude. Here's one where she talks about money. She says, I myself am quite irresponsible, at least by my father's standards, about money. I believe it must flow through me as food does, be spent as it is earned, be given away, be turned into flowers and books and beautiful things, be given to people who are creators or in need, never be counted except as what it is, a counter against more life of one kind or another. It must remain convertible, not allowed to lie fallow. That's liberating. We're so into saving money in this society. I wonder if when she died, she had any money saved. I doubt she made a lot of it. Maybe she had some family money. I don't know. But poets and novelists typically, especially when they aren't famous and she was not, not wealthy people. Oh, there's such a sad passage here about her bird punch dying. I'm not going to read that because it's just really heartbreaking, but she does say at the very end, it is not absurd to feel such grief. I am undone. He had given me much joy. So I just love that she's asserting the validity of her grief. This death of a little bird that she lived with for just a couple years, I think. She says he was the reason for getting up, so happy to be uncovered, greeting daylight with screams of joy, and flying at once to the windowsill, then down to a perch outside the cage where he could admire himself in a mirror I had attached to a window pane. Each time I held him. Aw, yeah, really sweet. Although, I'm so against having birds as pets. I think it's cruel. I just hate it so much. I'm also against zoos. Just keeping animals in captivity, especially birds, that's the worst. They should not be in cages. Moving on to her August 16th entry, she says, there is only one real deprivation, I decided this morning, and that is not to be able to give one's gifts to those one loves most. In the month when X seemed withdrawn, what was hardest to handle was the feeling I had that it no longer meant very much to hear me read a poem. The gift turned inward, unable to be given, becomes a heavy burden, even sometimes a kind of poison. It is as though the flow of life were backed up. That's a really fascinating way to look at what our gifts are and how we aren't able to give them and why and what prevents that. And what is the impact of that? sometimes people are prevented from giving gifts because they've been canceled, right? And this cancel culture, you do or say something offensive and it's, we throw the baby out with the bathwater. And I just find that tragic because even really despicable people sometimes do have gifts to give. Often these people are artists, musicians, comedians, and we decide to write them off entirely and not, we invalidate, you know, those gifts that they can give. This is how they are able to contribute to society in positive ways. And we're going to just, nope, you don't get to do that because you offended us. She says on page 195, there is no doubt that solitude is a challenge and to maintain balance with it is a precarious business. But I must not forget that for me, being with people or even with one beloved person for any length of time without solitude is even worse. I lose my center. I feel dispersed, scattered, in pieces. I must have time alone in which to mull over any encounter and to extract its juice, its essence, to understand what has really happened to me as a consequence of it. There we are again with the metabolizing of experience, digesting things, mulling over, analyzing, integrating. I'm certainly doing that here on the show with this book and the other books I'll discuss in the future. Here's another incredible Carl Jung quote. He says, in May Sartin's, quoting him, if you imagine someone who is brave enough to withdraw all his projections, then you get an individual who is conscious of a pretty thick shadow. Such a man has saddled himself with new problems and conflicts. He has become a serious problem to himself, as he is now unable to say that they do this or that, they are wrong, and they must be fought against. He lives in, quote, the house of gathering. Not sure what that is. Such a man knows that whatever is wrong in the world is in himself, and if he only learns to deal with his own shadow, he has done something real for the world. He has succeeded in shouldering at least an infinitesimal part of the gigantic, unsolved social problems of the day. Amazing. So there's validation for doing your own internal work. It is not selfish or self-centered. It's actually serving the entire world. Almost done. Just have a couple minutes. Might be able to fit these last two in here. She says, perhaps the greatest gift we can give to another human being is detachment. Attachment, even that which imagines it is selfless, always lays some burden on the other person. How to learn to love in such a light, airy way that there is no burden? That is the question. Later, she says, the more articulate one is, the more dangerous words become. It is necessary to be as exact and as circumspect as possible in order to tell the truth. Oh, and then she tells the story about these kittens that she has to deal with, this feral cat that keeps stalking around her house. It just really emphasizes how even when you live a solitary life, life finds a way, to quote Jeff Goldblum from Jurassic Park. You can't get away from the drama that is life with a capital L, and that is really well illustrated in this drama she has with these kittens that she has to trap. Here's the very last thing I marked in the book on the last page. Sartin writes, this is where poetry is so mysterious, the work more mature than the writer of it, always the messenger of growth. So perhaps we write toward what we will become from where we are. All right, I did it with 40 seconds remaining. That was some of my favorite passages from May Sartin's Journal of a Solitude. Maybe it'll inspire you to read the book yourself. I highly recommend it. And I thank you so much for listening today. I'm Sarah B. This has been Time and Other Thieves. I'll be back next Thursday, probably talking about this Stephen Mitchell book called Can Love Last? The Fate of Romance Over Time. It's very psychoanalytic. Probably lots of Jungian ideas in that one too. All right. Have a great day. Take care.
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And good morning. It is pre-fall fun drive Thursday. Oh, yes, oh, yes, oh, yes. It's pre-Blue Ridge Pride Festival Thursday. And it is time, once again, to come on in my kitchen with DJ Mal.

0: Welcome. Come on in my kitchen. This is DJ Mouse. How you cats doing?
1: And I hope you cats are doing absolutely fabulous on this beautiful early fall, September 24th, 2026 day. So much going on. We got early voting coming up and just a little over 2 weeks. Election day is a little over 2 weeks before that. We had the first day of fall. We're coming out of Rosh Hashanah into Yom Kippur. Coming up on Sukkot and Blue Ridge Pride Festival this weekend. Ooh, so much to do. Happy fall harvest. Happy Maybon. Happy September. It's almost October. The hills.

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Why is that such a hard concept? The mouse is in the house. We're going to try to figure that out.

0: welcome. 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This is DJ Mouse. How you cats doing?
1: We are atoning, forgiving, introspecting as we're supposed to do at Yom Kippur after the Jewish New Year. We are shining our rainbows with pride. We are celebrating the autumnal equinox between the falling in between the festival of Lugansag and Samhain on the wheel of the year, and is observed between September 21st and 24th in the Northern Hemisphere. And we're coming up on a fall festival, a feast of tabernacles, a feast of incoming Sukkot. And we are hungry for apples in the last week.

truly am a God-loving, God-fearing person. 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The spirit is willing, but the flesh is weak. It's like I got the devil on my left shoulder and have an angel on the right one. And it depends on the day and the situation as to which side I favor most. Now, I'm not a bad person, but I've always been just a little too good to be really bad and a little too bad to be really good, if you know what I mean. But if I do lean just a little too far to the left, it scares the holy water out of me, and I try to straighten up just quick as I can and get myself back in line. Now, there certainly is a lot of evil out there in this world today. 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But I still see a lot of good. And it is my belief that the good is going to always win out. Don't you just hate the devil?

0: 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He is real and walking around amongst us trying to destroy everything that's good and beautiful. 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
1: Oh, my God.
0: You've said a mouthful, brother. 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

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Where are we going? And why are we all in this hand basket?

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Moving together in a positive direction. It's diverse and inclusive. Equitable. Accessible. With liberty and justice and freedom for all. And remember, tomorrow starts Fall Fun Drive. And who puts the fun in Fun Drive? You do, baby. Because we can't do it without you. You can't do it without us. That's why we are community radio. And remember, before you heard it on the X, you probably heard it here on WSFMLP 103.3 Asheville FM.

0: yes, oh yes, Lord. If it don't go out on the X, if it don't go out on WSFMLP, then who will tell the people?
1: The struggle,
0: David Rovix,
1: for the airwaves for the Pacifica Network is one of the most important things going on in the country today, because it's really
0: about a decade ago.
1: The struggle for the hearts and minds of the people, and if we can't communicate to people,
0: some things
1: we're not going to be able to reach them, and this is about
0: keep
1: that.
0: Struggling with, yeah,
1: and about what they're not telling us, why we need shows like Democracy Now. You'd think I'm really trying to ingratiate myself with the staff of Democracy Now, but and it's
0: that's
1: true,
0: okay, but David. I've had a very strong parasocial relationship with Amy Goodman for years.
1: The CIA is pushing crack in the ghettos of LA, while the food crops in Colombia get sprayed by the DEA. The FBI is reading your email with something called the carnivore. While the rich are getting richer and the poor are staying poor, they're launching nuclear-powered ships up into space. One little accident could wipe out half the human race. They're putting radioactive waste into your silverware, or maybe your toaster, or perhaps your wheelchair. The Air Force is bombing Iraq every other day. They don't like the government, so the children have to pay. And the ozone hole is growing, the sheep are going blind, while the U.S. spends more on arms than the rest of the world combined. Journalists are getting fired from San Jose to Atlanta when they write about reality, not a fluff piece for Fanta. A death threat every week, and sometimes life is short when the truth is too dangerous for someone to report.

The cancer rates are skyrocketing, though people are smoking less. If you live near a nuke, your life is bound to be a mess. Clean water's almost gone all over the earth, and what's left they want to privatize and see how much it's worth. Chevron is gunning down the students of Nigeria, turning the land to waste while the babies die of diphtheria. And the temperatures are rising, the world's forests are on fire. Pretty soon Brazil will be one raging funeral pyre.

2 million U.S. citizens are rotting behind bars, and while they're there, they're working hard building parts for cars. The army's running torture schools to keep the earth under control, and they're relocating Navajos so they can mine some extra coal. Our taxes pay McDonald's to sell tumors in Shanghai, while 100,000 poisoned vets are just about to die.

When this is the single biggest fact they don't want you to know. From New Delhi to New Mexico, there are battles going on. And the darkest hour is just before the dawn. In Berkeley and New York, they're raiding radio stations, trying to turn the voice of the people into the voice of the corporations. Will we seize the airwaves, wipe the sweat off of our brow? Stand and face the beast and shout democracy now.

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That's bbavl.org. 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Here's something kind of new from MC Abdul and Tamar Nafar. The beat never goes off. Yeah. Does seem to go on and on and on.

We are coming to the close of the first hour. It's 5 minutes till nine. Behind me, we've been jamming Things Go Better by Redbone from their first self-titled album. Back in the good old days. We're getting ready for the second hour. Come on in my kitchen. Oh yeah, we're gearing up. Yeah, we're getting proud. We're getting loud. We're getting we're self-reflecting. We're atoning. We're reparating. We are hungry for fall harvest. We got apples on our mind. Apples. I think they've been proven helpful in warding off a dragon attack.

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And you were tuned in to Come On In My Kitchen with DJ Mouse. We're going into the second hour. 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There's some Dead Can Dance. Back to our fall theme. This one's called Return of the She-King. So it's been our fall theme and our pride theme. 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

0: Ooh, that was Levi Platero Band. Mm-hmm. Warrior. Warriors, come out and play. But not on the bad side of the moon.
1: Yeah? Okay, man. Thank you. This is Dave Herman, and we're at the A&R Studios in New York City for an evening of entertainment. We have perhaps 100, 125 people in the studio to enjoy it here. Would you welcome very warmly those of you at home, those of you here, Mr. Elton John.

Apples originate in Central Asia. Pretty sure they grow all over the world. They're grown from seeds, but tend to be very different from the seeds of their parents. Resilient fruit. There are more than 7,500 varieties of apples, bred for different tastes, different uses, including cooking, eating raw, making cider or apple juice. Apple trees are prone to fungal, bacterial, and pest problems. But that can be controlled by a number of organic, as well as non-organic means. In 2010, the fruit's genome was sequenced as part of a research on disease control and selective breeding in apple production.

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Use a melon baller to scoop the core or knife or whatever you got. Be very careful. And the stems out of each apple, keeping the base of the apple intact as much as possible. Peel a strip of skin from around the top of each cavity. Place the apples in a buttered baking dish that is small enough to hold them snugly. Loaf pan holds 2 to 3 apples. Small pie plate, 3 or 4. You know, like a 8 by 11, 9 by 9, you know, baking dish. Probably about 6 dozen. Bake for 25 minutes. Then cover with foil and continue baking until tender. About another 20 minutes more. Transfer the apples to shallow bowls and drizzle with some of the juice from the baking dish. Alternatively, to make a caramel-like dessert sauce, pour the juices into a small saucepan and simmer over the heat and to reduce into a syrup and drizzle over the apples. That sounds a lot like something that my grandma used to make all the time. Although I do believe she, I don't know if she used honey. Probably just old

done wrong, forgiving our trespasses, and not trespassing anymore against others who ain't even trespassing on us. Know what I mean? All right, we're gonna do a roasted autumnal root dish momentarily. Don't go away.

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Turning colors and falling from the trees. 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Going back into the ground. Making a way for new growth in the spring. Here's some Cannonball Adderley. And in just a moment, I'm gonna see what we can do with autumnal roots.

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You're gonna need some oil or some nonstick vegetable spray. 6 carrots. 6 parsnips. I believe those are the white carrots. I'm pretty sure. I'm not sure what you call the purple carrots. Maybe just purple carrots. 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I think they're in the same root vegetable family. 2 medium-sized sweet potatoes. 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But hell, you could even add some apples. I've done that. It's very good. Season lightly with salt. Drizzle with the vinegar and the olive oil on the vegetables. Gently mix with a wooden or plastic spoon. I think, you know, you could probably mix it with a metal or other spoon. Just, you know, make sure it's not made of Teflon or that plastic that's got the bad things in it we're not supposed to drink, you know, that give us the forever chemicals. My mind's going blank at the moment. Roast those vegetables for about an hour, stirring and turning them every 10, 15 minutes or so. If they start sticking to the pan, add a little more oil. Sometimes you might need like to add a little teeny bit of liquid, but I warn you, I know from experience, do not have a glass baking dish in the oven and then pour, like, you know, looks like that stuff's drying out and it's sticking. If you're going to pour any liquid into it, make sure the liquid's hot first. Or you're going to have a big dangerous mess on your hands. Another tip. If you don't have a pot, you have 1 pot and you can't find it, you know, and you want to boil an egg, do not try to do so in the microwave.

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Oh Lordy me, what a sea of space. What a place to launch this human race.

We're going to slide on out of the kitchen here in a minute and leave it up to the very capable hands of Daddy Pops to bring us the award-winning news with Democracy Now. 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This message was brought to you by your friends at Asheville FM. That's Tear the Paper Ceiling. I'm going to get y'all on out of here. Leave you with a little, the latest new drop from Rhiannon Giddens, who's not in love with Rhiannon Giddens? I mean, really. This is called from her new album release. It's called Hope is a Thing with Feathers. Until next time, we'll see you next week. It'll be in the almost second last day of Front Drive. Till then, remember, this is DJ Mouse, and I love y'all, love y'all, love y'all.

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0: You're listening to your two favorite 80 babies. I'm Zakiya.
1: And I'm Leonard.
0: And we're here to talk about that.
1: Yeah, let's talk about that.
0: So what's going on?
1: Not much. But who are we listening to at the moment?
0: That is Paris Alexa. That song was called Honeymoon.
1: Oh, okay. That was a nice little song.
0: She kind of reminds you of like Brandy and someone else.
1: Yeah. Well, when I first heard it, I thought that it was Brandy. Because mm-hmm. I was like, that's when what I looked out? Over.
0: And then. Yeah. And Brandy went on now. You know, who is that? Who is that woman hopping?
1: Well, you know, now with all the AI music, they like mm-hmm. merge voices and sounds. And
0: raising.
1: And you'd be like, oh, I like that. It reminded me of Michael Jackson.
0: Mm-hmm.
1: And you're like, oh, I like this person. Then you'd be like, it's an AI person.
0: It ain't even a real person.
1: I know, actually, talking about like AI, I was over my grandma's and aunt's house the other day, and they were like, have you seen this Moses movie? When they started playing, I was like, you know this AI, right? It was a whole movie about Moses.
0: A whole movie?
1: Yeah.
0: Like, how long was it?
1: It was like an hour and 15
0: and
1: minutes.
0: And I would have watched it. I mean, if they took the time to destroy the account and destroy the world, go ahead and watch it. I don't think Moses needed another movie.
1: It was a whole AI movie. Mm-hmm. And you can just tell by like, well, at first you could tell by the like the artistry of it and the design. It looked like the little babies that be on there talking. It just had all the pieces.
0: You know who the babies that be talking that I really like is the Manns, Tamela and David Mann. They had a little, they be acting like little babies. And she be like, I asked my mama first.
1: Yeah. Why you gotta ask your mom?
0: You responsible. I don't want nobody that's responsible. Mm-hmm. You're not responsible. Yeah. You know what? I can make you a man. I don't want to be a man. I'm a girl.
1: Why you got the hair on your face like
0: I know.
1: That?
0: Because our last name is Man. I was laughing. So I watched it probably 6 times. It's so cute and funny.
1: She's like, ooh, you nasty.
0: Mm-hmm, you look olded. I was screaming. I was like, they really know how. They are so funny.
1: Yeah. But yeah, so. Mm-hmm. But I mean, it was just the story of Moses. And it's pretty good. I mean, a story is a story. I mean, it's just like church.
0: I know, right? I know.
1: When you learn a story, you just go through the different plagues and let my people go.
0: I watched a video and it was a pastor and he was talking about Lot, mm-hmm. Sodom and Gomorrah,
1: mm-hmm.
0: and how it had nothing to do with homosexuality. It had everything to do with the people trying to get the angels.
1: Mm-hmm.
0: And I was just like, yeah, like, I don't know where that even came from. But the issue I've always had was that Lot offered his daughters to the crowd.
1: Did it?
0: Yes. That's why I'd be like, I don't even deal with Lot. Like Lot could get some hands.
1: It's just a lot of those stories in the Bible are just like, you know, like
0: who decided to leave this one in?
1: Like, I know, because what they say, the Ethiopian Bible got like so many more books.
0: Yes.
1: And maybe that's why the book is sometimes you be like, something's missing.
0: Something's I think y'all need to put those other books in there because right now, Lot is getting there to get these hands. Like, he was like, yeah, I got 2 daughters right here. They have never been touched by men. And you can have them while I come after the angels. And if I was a daughter, I'd be like, what? No, how about you go out there, Dad?
1: Yeah, it's just a lot.
0: And that's when the angels was like, you know what? This is out of order. We're going to go ahead and destroy this little area because they're trying to get us. And that's not going to rock. I don't care what they doing.
1: It's just it's a lot. It's a lot in...
0: A lot. It's a lot in Lot. And then, you know, his little
1: that's
0: wife...
1: That's why it's like, I just need the... The principle to the story.
0: Yeah.
1: What are the good things you're telling me to do?
0: Mm-hmm. I mean, I was like, dang, ain't there one of my daddy's girl? He just threw both of them out there. Yeah.
1: Well, that's just like, what's the story? Who the one that get, the brother gets sold into slavery by the other brother?
0: Yes. No, the one that get me was an Abraham takes his son, Isaac. Is it Abraham and Isaac?
1: Oh, the one that he's going to kill him.
0: Yeah, and the ram in the bush. Man, when I tell you.
1: As they say, the parables.
0: When I tell you after that walk back down the hill, the mountain, would have been different. I would have been like, you know, you're going to the nursing home. I would have got home and packed my bag and left immediately.
1: And I was like, in the Moses story when he with his wife, and it's like, you know what? God spoke to me.
0: Mm-hmm.
1: I got to go back to Egypt.
0: Yeah.
1: She's like, you know they're going to kill you.
0: Maybe.
1: Do I listen to my wife or do I listen to the word of God?
0: No, what gets me is like Moses was like 1,765 years old and the guy was like, tap the rock once. And he was old. He probably had Parkinson and he hit it twice. And the guy was like, nah. I was like, oh my God. Yeah. I was like, what if he had Parkinson?
1: Hello. It's just
0: mm-hmm.
1: Those are the stories.
0: Yeah, that's it. Yeah.
1: When you sit around and
0: mm-hmm.
1: learn all them stories in the Bible.
0: Man, I used to be in church like looking around like, are y'all reading this? Are y'all reading past what he just said?
1: Zakiya, are you paying attention?
0: No, I used to be up in there just like going past like, hey, did y'all read like down below? Cause it's some spicy parts in the Bible. I'm telling you, 10-year-old Zakiya was like, oh, tapping my sister, my cousins, did you read this? You know, I'm 10, they 15, they like, stop.
1: Why are you reading that?
0: Why are you talking to us? You know, I'm just like, y'all need to read this section right here. This is nasty. Because some of the parts in the Bible read like the Game of Thrones. You be like, whoa, wait a minute. What has thine eyes fell upon a thing? I see if it healeth and I hear the screams, the moans.
1: Well, no. That's like turning that water to wine.
0: Yeah, I know. The first one. And then like how he'd be talking to his mom. He'd be like, what, woman? I was like, dang. So Jesus was a millennial? Like, what, woman? She like, Jesus, we are out of drinks.
1: This party is over.
0: This party is over. And he was like, you know what?
1: Tap, tap. Keep the party going.
0: You know, he was like, all right, Mary. Turn the water into wine. I was like, you cannot tell me. I was like, but reading the Bible is actually hilarious in its own way. If you like look at it, you be like, so that's the first thing Jesus wanted to do.
1: He out there feeding the multitude.
0: Yeah. Fish and bread.
1: It's like, who got some food? I do. Fish and bread.
0: Fish and bread and fed hundreds.
1: If because that ain't it a said fish men, it didn't even count the women and children.
0: No.
1: You'd be like, dang, that food went that far.
0: Yeah.
1: You know, there was off. A bit like, how thin I put the
0: Well, I just like chicken strips. I mean, fish strips. Are we floundering?
1: Are we having fish sticks
0: today? I know. How do I keep coming up with fish?
1: Took a slice and the bread just kept going.
0: Every time I slice off, it was like the bread never unsliced. It was never sliced. Can you see like if there was a Netflix?
1: Look at God.
0: Can you see somebody getting ready for their Netflix thing? This is my Netflix reel. I was a server at when Jesus fed the hundreds the multitude of people. It was like the bread just never stopped. It just like I would cut and I would look back and it was there.
1: They said make another plate, and every time I looked down, it was a fish to put on the plate. So mm-hmm. I just kept putting the fish out.
0: It was like the fish.
1: I didn't have a right to question.
0: Because I had already ate my fish and I was just like,
1: well, I might eat another one.
0: You know, I was like, Lord, if it's there and it flows abundantly. I don't know what I believe, but I know I'm keeping my eyes open.
1: But as a Christian, it's the story.
0: It's the story.
1: It's beyond the story and all the other things. It's what is the message?
0: Mm-hmm. 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
1: So we know last week if people listened to us, we had a little jazz on top of it.
0: I know.
1: We were not at a concert.
0: Was it jazz? Yes. I don't even know.
1: I don't even know what it was either.
0: I don't know.
1: You know,
0: mm-hmm.
1: I was just, you know, we pre-record these things.
0: So we were, they said they fixed it. So we were talking about early voting.
1: Yes.
0: When the jazz on there. It was like that old phone call.
1: They did not want to get the message out. And we're like, and all that stuff was here. But you know what? We are like 40-something days, and we're going to still keep sending the message.
0: Are we even 40-something? I think it's not. Because today is the 24th.
1: Yeah, we...
0: And so October the 15th? No, baby. We're not 3 weeks.
1: That's early voting.
0: Yeah, early voting.
1: Yeah. So, we are closer in terms of early voting.
0: So, early voting starts October the 15th and goes mm-hmm. through October the 31st, which is a Saturday. Mm-hmm. And so, you get to vote from 8 a.m. to 3 p.m. So, you can put on your costume and go vote, people.
1: Oh, yeah.
0: Take a friend.
1: Take your ID, though.
0: Yeah, take your ID. Take your friends. Gather up. Go early.
1: Y'all can register at early voting.
0: Yeah. Go early. Go grab lunch. Mm-hmm. Take pictures. Post and say, I voted 2026.
1: Yeah, you did your part.
0: Yeah, I did my part.
1: And it's 15 locations, right?
0: Yes, I don't know. I was counting.
1: I think it's 15 locations people can vote at. And you know, North Carolina, we have a...
0: 13. There are 13 locations. And I'm going to read them off. Beetree Fire Station, Black Mountain Library, East Asheville Library, Ika Candler Library, Fairview Library, Friendship Center, Lester Community Center, North Asheville Library, South Buncombe Library, Upper Hominy Fire Station, Weaverville Community Center, Wesley Grant Southside Center, and West Asheville Library. And so that you have, it's Monday through Friday from 8 a.m. to 7 p.m. Saturdays, and the Saturdays they have is the 17th, the 24th, and that's from 10 to 3 p.m. And then Sundays, the 25th, that's 10 a.m. to 3 p.m. So, yeah.
1: Get out there and vote.
0: So, if you don't vote, if you don't get out there and vote, or you say, oh, I just didn't have time, you just made
1: lies.
0: Lies.
1: We're just going to call it out.
0: Call it out what it is.
1: It's just lies.
0: Mm-hmm.
1: All the lies that's out there and stuff like that. Yeah. So, we are, when this airs, it'll be 40 days until election day.
0: Okay. So, my thing is this right here. You can lie to yourself. But you can't lie to the Lord.
1: Yeah.
0: You know what? I'm going to tell you what's scary.
1: What's scary?
0: So you know how like they were like, oh, the Lord knows everything you do. He see you out of time. I just be like, oh, my God. It's sometimes I don't want you to be in the room with me.
1: He knows all and see all.
0: I know. So it's almost like Santa. Like he knows when you're sleeping. He knows when you're waking. And that was scary.
1: But you also know that just means he done seen a lot of stuff.
0: Ugh.
1: You are no different than the next.
0: My
1: person.
0: God, that only
1: unless
0: famous.
1: You done recreated something.
0: Mm-mm.
1: No, there's some people out there doing stuff. Make him blush a little bit.
0: I know. That's it. I know some people that do stuff that frighten fish. He be like, ah. Maybe like, oh my God.
1: So he done seen it all. Mm-hmm.
0: Do you know, like, do fish say, oh my God? They're like, oh my whale. You know, like, it's the biggest fish. Oh my whale. Like,
1: maybe they do.
0: I don't know.
1: As the whale eat you up.
0: Uh huh. A lobster. Oh, it scared the crabs out of me. You know, I know.
1: But yeah, so mm-hmm. yeah, people go out there and vote. Take your ID. And just like we said, it's early voting. You can register there. So if you got any questions or concerns, mm-hmm. always early vote because you can get it corrected.
0: Yeah.
1: And the mail-in, if you did the mail-in ballots, it's the thing. Make sure you put your full postage on it.
0: Full. And it's not one stamp. I think it's 3 or 4.
1: Yeah. Just go ahead and have them weigh it and just charge
0: it. Matter of fact, just put the whole book on there. And you just want to make sure.
1: Or even just go to the office.
0: Yeah.
1: You know, go straight in and say, here go my whole ballot. I don't got mm-hmm. time to play around with the U.S. Postal Service and all the games they playing out there.
0: Mm-hmm.
1: Hand it to an election person.
0: Yeah. Don't be out here.
1: You got to make sure it does what it do. And you got to show up.
0: Don't be a victim.
1: Mm-hmm. and no excuses. You know, even if you go to the polls, you can pull up in your car and you got this, you know, if you got disabilities and stuff, they bring it out to your car. Just say, I'm doing my part. And early voting is usually less lines and it moves quicker. Just go check. Go check, check, check, and do your part and vote, because there's a lot of stuff. In North Carolina, we got a Senate race going on, which is kind of on a national level is getting attention because it's an opportunity to flip party seats in there. So we got our former governor, Roy Cooper, that's running for that Senate seat. So we'll see how that plays out. And of course, you know, our district, we got a mayor race going on here in Nashville. And, you know, as stuff, the dirt flies in that case, we'll just see how that all plays out. But, and as always, you got different other things. We know it's not a presidential election, but it's a lot of things that can change. We done had 2 years of this current administration and with their second term, and they ain't playing with us.
0: No, they not.
1: They say, we not playing. It's like Donald Trump was at the UN. You're like, he's like, I got to make a decision. Do I send them to hell? Like, oh my God, when did we talk like that?
0: Exactly.
1: When did we talk like that about other people? I mean, even
0: if you everybody was looking at him like,
1: it's like, I got to make a decision. They can make a deal. I can send them to hell. I'm like, oh my goodness. And then it's like, I'm going to make them or they have an opportunity to become like one of the great nations. It's like, do you know this is like one of the earliest nations and civilizations?
0: One of the youngest.
1: No, not the U.S. I'm talking about Iran. Oh, they've been around for a long time.
0: Yeah, like they old.
1: They're like the Chinese, like, we got time.
0: But they're like, have you seen our resume? And I keep saying,
1: my question is, I don't think you know your history, because you probably should know
0: our history. I'm going to tell you this right here. Every time he says something, I be like, it's not us. It's him. Please don't come after us, because I'm not with him.
1: I'm not. And then we just out there, he talking about his arch, and they had the president of France. And like, oh, it's going to be better than their arch. And he like, you want me to make a comment about that? You know, Canada out there. It's just crazy. But it's the other thing. People got to pay attention. The world is moving around the U.S. Like, we all caught up in this Donald Trump stuff. There are deals being made around the world. Yeah. Like, the Chinese, the people from the Middle East, the people in Venezuela, they have a whole nother, like, oil agreement thing that's going on.
0: And then
1: what
0: people got to understand,
1: and we ain't even paying attention
0: America
1: to that.
0: America is not the greatest country in the world, and what they're doing is they're showing us that
1: they are.
0: They're like, nah, you know what we're gonna do is we're gonna tiptoe.
1: Yeah, while y'all doing this, we are just gonna do other things.
0: Yeah,
1: I mean, even you know, they had the lady from what is it, Greenland, where he talked about he was gonna go and make
0: take
1: it a
0: Greenland,
1: party.
0: Yeah,
1: and then they over there giving praises, and it's just like, oh yeah, we came to this deal for American bases, and it's like, facts is that we already have American bases on Greece.
0: Yeah, this.
1: So did we improve anything or not?
0: No. And that's the thing. It's the lies.
1: Yeah.
0: It's the lies. Like the Doge check, the whatever. What was the other check they were supposed to give? The tariff check.
1: Oh yeah.
0: And Tom Watson. Now he said he's gonna give them $5,000 if
1: they vote. If they win.
0: Win. Not, if the Republican not if they party vote. Win. If they win.
1: And vote like he on a ticket.
0: Yeah.
1: It's just. And then the son down there having a wedding, getting paid by a Russian oligarch.
0: Yep.
1: It's just all.
0: Oh my God. Like, you know what? Barack Obama could never.
1: Oh yeah, and then the latest thing, he done kicked out, what is it, CNN, MS Now.
0: Oh, he kicked all of them out. And so do you see him, he was trying to have the interview and he's just screaming and nobody can hear anything?
1: Yeah, because the whole press pool, even Fox News,
0: is gone.
1: Together decided that, like,
0: we're fine.
1: We out of here.
0: Yeah, bye. Well, in something better, a new.
1: That's why you need to go vote.
0: Yes, a new world record.
1: Oh, what happened?
0: For Rubik's Cube. Wow, really? I think this is amazing. A 6-year-old Chinese girl sets the new world record in solving the Rubik's Cube in 3.549 seconds.
1: How'd she do that?
0: Man, that's what I'm saying. Like, we are behind.
1: Yeah.
0: This baby did that in like three clicks. She's like, clack, click, and click. And then she was like, and done. And went and got a snack. Like, watch this. They're going to show it again. Look at her. And she two right there. Killing it. Killing it. Four. And they just bringing them in to her.
1: Like,
0: it's and that's the thing.
1: I mean, we're over here watching the video.
0: I watched the video, but this little girl is killing it. Like, she got it done in like 3.5 seconds. I can't do anything in 3.5 seconds that requires completion.
1: Yeah, and it's one of those things where you're like, you know, we were picking off the stickers and moving around in the end.
0: Yeah,
1: like, you know, you're like, this is not possible.
0: I got a Rubik's Cube from the 80s that's still not solved. And this baby is up in here, and she's like, click, click, click, and 2, 3, 4. You know.
1: It's crazy.
0: Mm-hmm. She's doing it.
1: So it's possible.
0: It is, so.
1: That is crazy. But yeah, crazy times. Go out there and vote, though. But that's cool that she could do that.
0: Yeah, like, I'm like, wow. So, yeah.
1: Oh yeah, and then we gotta, you know, we done hit the 2nd year anniversary of Tropical Storm Helene.
0: Yes, and we will not play any songs about rain, water, or anything.
1: I know, and fall has shown up.
0: Fall has shown up, but it will be gone next week. Yeah, it'll be back hot.
1: It showed up, you know. It crossed, mm-hmm. You know, it came across what, on Tuesday night around 8:05.
0: I don't, you know, I never felt it.
1: Well, you felt it Wednesday.
0: Yeah, it was nice, though.
1: It was a little breeze.
0: It was breeze, and I was like,
1: time to bring out that sweater weather.
0: I know. But then, you know, I'm looking at the 15-day forecast, like, how you know?
1: Then they got a big northeastern, what they call it, northeaster?
0: I don't know.
1: Coming up the East Coast. I mean, weather is off the chain.
0: Yeah, so next week, the high is going to be Wednesday, and Thursday at 78.
1: Yeah, okay. But it may be a cooler. I think we had a cold front come through.
0: Yeah.
1: And that's what then brought the temperature. And we got some rain. Some much needed rain.
0: Yeah. So. I don't know. Because, you know, the last couple of times it's been raining, it's been kind of scary. It's been like, the rain just.
1: Well, you know, it's an El Nino year. Look, mm-hmm. The El Nino got stuff thrown off. I saw a story where the sea turtles are higher up in California nesting.
0: Doing what? They're just chilling.
1: They laying their eggs higher up. Because they think the water is too warm where they normally go.
0: Yeah.
1: And so they done moved and came up higher. And so, like, the people that kind of watch the turtles, like, now that these, it's like, oh, there's turtles. It's like, maybe it's just one. Then they saw some more show up. It's like, oh, we got to get the nets and the signs out. Oh, watch out, people. These are turtles.
0: Have you ever watched a baby turtle, not in real life, like a video?
1: Mm-hmm.
0: Like, what they got to go through?
1: To make it to the water.
0: Yeah.
1: And still get ate up.
0: Still die.
1: I have actually been at the, I think when I was down in Florida. Yeah, Fort Lauderdale, they had some of those nesting areas. And so.
0: And they have like 200 eggs.
1: Mm-hmm.
0: It's a lot.
1: And so now I think part of it is, so if you ever been to an area where they have turtles nesting, sea turtles nesting, they will, you know, you can't have lights. So like if it's a road that runs or a boulevard that runs beside the beach, it's like they got to keep the lights away because that'd be distracting for the turtles to know where they go.
0: They need to know where to go.
1: Yeah. And then, so I think to combat some of that, so some of the biologists and stuff, they'd go out. And so I remember around July one time, they would, you know, watch the nest and then can pick up some of the turtles instead of having them crawl out and seagulls come down.
0: Yeah, because they'll break them out a little bit, like break the sand some.
1: Yeah.
0: Because I'd be like, dang, man. And so when you see a turtle that big, a sea turtle that big, like they old.
1: And they live a long time.
0: They live a long time.
1: If they make it to that age.
0: Yeah.
1: It's all about making it to that age.
0: I know. And not work on snack.
1: But you know the
0: circle of life.
1: Sea World is no joke.
0: Man.
1: A fish eat a fish, eat a fish, eat a fish.
0: Eat a fish.
1: And then a human come and eat the fish.
0: Anytime a orca will go up and body slam a shark to flip it over and disorient it, and then with chef precision go in and remove the liver and be like, that's all I wanted. It is a hard not life in the in oh my god.
1: Orcas are so intelligent.
0: Man, when I tell you that,
1: they be like, you know, those kill us. Mm-hmm. So we got to gang up and get the ship up out of here.
0: Yeah. You know, and it's like this right here. You know, it's a conversation. He's like, yeah, you know, Bob got hit by one of them. So here's the thing. It's the thing on the back.
1: We got to stay away from.
0: So, but if we go in the middle, I'm pretty sure I heard a noise. And I think that's where it gets its power. And they'd be like, you know what? Say less.
1: Yeah. You hit the right and I hit the left.
0: They would straight up beat up a boat. And you just be out there stranded. And they'd be like, eh. Yeah. You know?
1: Gotcha.
0: I know. But when I saw the video of them lying, I mean, they just like, they ganged mm-hmm. a white shark. And I have never felt bad for a shark. I have never been out there like, oh, no. I was like, oh, my God, where are your people? Swimming packs. Like, y'all not talking?
1: Not a great white.
0: Y'all not talking to each
1: other? They swim alone.
0: I'm sorry. The first time I heard it about this, I'd have called a meeting. And I'd be like, hey, all the great whites, this is what's happening. We getting jumped for our liver.
1: Yeah,
0: we found Carl, and all he could say was, "They took my liver."
1: As he gargled, just take me up to the top.
0: He like let me fall to the bottom like all my ancestors. The megalodon is waiting for me.
1: Yeah. The SeaWorld is gangster down
0: it
1: there.
0: It is.
1: Even the ones at that, you know, the ones that's at
0: the very deep, bottom.
1: Deep part.
0: Mm-hmm.
1: And they had that little light to get
0: yes,
1: their attention.
0: Yes, the angler. The light be out there. Then all of a sudden, the little fish was like, oh, this is so nice. Look at it. But even their life is crazy because, like, the male literally bites her and melts into her. And he's just the reproduction organs. That's it. And she feeds him and her.
1: Oh my God.
0: But he has no head no more. He literally becomes part of her.
1: Oh wow, I didn't know that.
0: Yes. That's why I said I don't want
1: to. You have to watch National.
0: And you know I do. Because when I was so fascinated that male seahorses give birth. And it looks awful.
1: Like they spewing.
0: Yeah, he's like. And he just look exhausted. And she over there like, yeah. I see you. And I'm not talking about like five babies. I'm talking about like hundreds of little. But then they got a hard life.
1: Yeah. I tell you, that's it's big fish eat little fish.
0: And little fish may not ever make it. That's why that. But then there's a shark. I can't remember which shark it is. They actually have like they're sharks. Like they give birth to a shark.
1: Mm-hmm.
0: But they may have like five pups in there. And like the sharks will be inside killing each other, and whoever lives is who is born. Like, dude, you're not even out the womb yet.
1: That's almost like the cuckoo bird in the nest.
0: And she dropped, knock her, everybody else's eggs out, and throw those up in there.
1: And then, so that's one that'll do that and have a other bird raid. But the bird, once it hatches,
0: it knocks the other birds out. Yes.
1: And don't stop.
0: No, he just keep, I'm hungry.
1: They just push them all out.
0: Yeah, because he's huge. I was like, nah-uh. Because I'm sorry. I would look at that.
1: I'm surprised as the bird would be like, something don't look right.
0: I would be like.
1: I'm going to leave you alone.
0: I would be up there pushing him out.
1: I just wouldn't come back.
0: But what kind of mama bird are you? You just abandoning your egg. You was terrible.
1: He's like, you know what? They can do it better. Mm-hmm. And it's instinctual. Nobody tells them to do that.
0: No one tells them to just abandon their child.
1: Lay that egg and keep moving.
0: Go.
1: But who knew that bird that has no training knows from the get-go to throw everybody else out.
0: Yeah. And to eat everything. But the bird is just literally.
1: It pushes everything to its, yeah. To its the only one left.
0: Yeah, because it's so big. It's huge. It's like bigger than a nest.
1: But I'm talking about even when it's born.
0: Yeah.
1: It's just.
0: I'm telling you, if me and my brother in there, we attack you. What y'all eat for breakfast? Bird. It's at the other.
1: That one didn't belong in here.
0: What y'all eat? Cuckoo bird. I was like, oh my God.
1: And then it's interesting, the birds that build nests where it's like, you saw the one that's like, it's a fake false hole. Mm-hmm. It's like, okay, this is where the snake to go in. It's nothing in here. But you know, our eggs at the bottom at the lower.
0: Yeah. Point. But I think it's the pigeons. It's like, you see their nest, you be like, how are their babies surviving?
1: It's like, pigeons have nests?
0: Yeah. Yeah. 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But yeah, I mean, it is and then I was watching this documentary the other day, because mm-hmm. that's what I do. For a long time, like, they were having like all these elephants, right? Like mm-hmm. the elephant population that grew. And so they would, of course, this is in Africa, they would gather the elephants, and they would shoot the older elephants. And then they took all these younger elephants and put them on a reservation type of deal. Well, then they started noticing that all these rhinos started getting killed, mm-hmm. like 49 rhinos in a 3-year period.
1: Oh, wow.
0: And so they started watching. And what was happening is that the young male bulls were not able to learn their place. And so they would be going through their, I guess you would call, I can't remember what it's called.
1: Almost like a puberty stage?
0: Yeah, but it's like when they're in heat, like a musk. I think it's okay. called a musk or something like that. And they were going through those stations. And what usually it lasts like 1 to 2 days, it was lasting months. So they were just angry. And so they would just find a rhino and be like, boom, boom, boom, boom. Like, they was beating up rhinos, right? So what they realized.
1: And these were other rhinos or elephants?
0: No, these are elephants. They're okay. just like jumping. And the rhinos are like, I don't even know what I did. And so
1: these elephants some gangsters.
0: Oh, that was like thug life. Like, what part of Africa are they from? So finally in 98, they were able to figure it out, and they got older male elephants. They were able to transport them in. And what happens is, when a young male is in musk, he runs into an older male, and he'll knock it out of him just like that. Like, it's almost like an alarm. It's like, I'm not even important enough. And so it balances.
2: I know my place.
0: Yeah, exactly. And so when they put 6 males in there, and they said within months, you could see a huge change. A couple of the males had a little tusk in their butt, but they now understood, oh, this is the ranking. And so what that study was showing was, like, you can't get rid of the older elephant or the older person in the population or animal in the population, because mm-hmm. that is how they learn. This yeah. is how they know where to go, where to find the water, where to hunt and do this. And I was like, wow.
1: Yeah. You think so much stuff is instinctual, but it's not necessarily.
0: He was like, I need my elders. Yeah.
1: Yeah, but that's almost like where we find ourselves a little bit anyway. As mm-hmm. 80 babies, you know, when that drug gang showed up.
0: Oh my God. Our parents was
1: just out here.
0: They was out there.
1: We like, wait. Where are the elders?
0: Self-destruction. They hate it, but it's self-destruction. And that's it. But you know what? Don't nobody come for Gen Z. Nobody messes with us. Have you noticed that?
1: We're not Gen Z.
0: I mean, Gen X.

0: I fell face first on the rock side of a road. The side part, the shoulder, which I've never, it's the shoulder of the road. And man, my face was toe up. And I don't know what my mama put on my face, but it stank. And I'm here today without a scar.
1: And you was from Mississippi.
0: Big ups and that.
1: What they call that? You probably put some
0: sab.
1: Yeah.
0: From a tree. I don't know.
1: You know, that's ancestral.
0: Yeah.
1: Clean them up.
0: I know. She rinsed it off.
1: I know it's going to hurt.
0: Yeah. I want to say, because we weren't using Dove soap back then. The soap we used was the Avon 24-hour soap.
1: Mm-hmm.
0: And it had deodorant. It had a whole set. And she washed my face with that. And my mom was not gentle. Like, I don't know why parents did not, they just didn't have gentle fingers. And I was like, ma'am.
1: Because she didn't have time.
0: She, matter of fact, she probably was like, why was you
1: between
0: out there?
1: The boomers and the Gen X, it's like, ain't nobody got time for
0: no.
1: that.
0: No, mm-mm.
1: And they was out there that 9 to 5, especially women.
0: Yeah.
1: Post that 70, they out there bringing home the bacon and as you asking me to fry.
0: As soon as 75 came and they could open up their own bank accounts and get their own apartment.
1: And raise children.
0: And yes, baby. It was like they were women everywhere. It was like that scene from The Wiz. Can you feel the brand new day? I mean, they was out there. They was like, heck yeah. I got a bank account and I got a credit card. Spiegel. You remember Spiegel?
1: You got every church hat,
0: man.
1: Possible.
0: I know, man.
1: Every matching set,
0: baby. What corduroy? You know, I told you the other day I had that corduroy outfit. Don't let it get wet though. The ankles get wet. Oh my god, you just it loud.
1: Yeah.
0: Yes, but I'm telling you, so you know, my mom was probably like, I'm up in here trying to take a nap, and you out here falling.
1: And hurting yourself.
0: You know what she told me after she got through? Now go back outside and play. Ma'am, I've been crying. I need a nap.
1: Well, sit on the porch.
0: Yeah, I need a nap. I need to lay in this house and take a nap.
1: How about die?
0: I've been crying for 2 hours.
1: And when I look in the mirror, I cry even more.
0: Yeah, I've cried so much that I, you know, the middle, you know, those noises, you know, he'd be like, what is that?
1: Yeah.
0: And I'll say, I'm just like, no, let me, let him, ma'am.
1: She's like, it ain't time. Because I let you lay down right now, you're going to be up in the middle.
0: No, I'm not. Because I'm going to cry myself back to sleep because my face hurt.
1: Mm-hmm.
0: And then I couldn't open my mouth all the way. It's in the middle of summer, and like we was going to like a family cookout. I was like, oh, they're like, what happened to Cece? And my mama, she fell.
1: Ooh.
0: Oh, how she shine?
1: Well, she'll know better next time.
0: Mm-hmm. Girl, girl, don't mess up that pretty face. I was like, dang.
1: That's what y'all worried about?
0: That's what y'all worried about. Yeah. Okay. Messing up my pretty face. Ma'am, I could have had a TBI. My face is the least of my worries. See? But yeah.
1: That'd be a moment. She was cute until she had that accident.
0: I know. That her face. But yeah, it's funny though, like just thinking back, like when we were kids and stuff, and just, oh my God.
1: I know. I got busted in the head with a rock.
0: Not busted in the head with a rock.
1: I had to walk up Montford Avenue with a, I think probably just my shirt on my head just bleeding.
0: Oh my God.
1: It couldn't be no more than about 7 or 8.
0: Yeah.
1: I'm walking up the street like, what happened to y'all? Like, we were playing baseball with rocks.
0: With rocks.
1: Throw the rock and I'm going to hit it. Okay.
0: And that's the thing. It was like, and people be like, well, I can't believe y'all did that. Well, we didn't have enough toys. We didn't have the things we needed.
1: Well, I was throwing a rock and you would assume he would hit it above me or away from me.
0: Mm-hmm, mm-mm.
1: Spot on.
0: Right there.
1: The trauma. And that was one thing when I had children, I always wondered about, like, when the big event was going to happen to them.
0: Yeah.
1: And they had them. They had the broken arms and the cast and the fractured arms and the pins and the arms. I mean, Elijah broke his arm when he was going through chemo treatment.
0: I know. I remember I was like, what you do to that baby? He already in chemo.
1: The kids came in with like the whitest eyes.

0: flash of wow. Like, what are y'all doing? Why are y'all playing like regular kids when he's sick?
1: Yeah, he is going through chemo.
0: And y'all out there like.
1: That's why. But that's knowing that your kids had a childhood.
0: Yeah.
1: Yeah. They did. Sullivan, I had to come off work one time because her and her dad was outside playing and she fell face first down some concrete stairs. And it looked like my baby had fought Mike Tyson. And I came home and I said, oh my God, I just cleaned it up. She said it hurt, but didn't nothing look broke.
0: Yeah.
1: And it was during COVID. And now I wish I would have took it to the doctor just to make sure. But she healed up.
0: But it was during COVID. You ain't have time to take up in there.
1: No, they weren't going to see. They wouldn't be like her face. For real.
0: They like through multi layers of defense. Is she breathing?
1: They like, hey, man, people dying.
0: We got people on their bellies upside down on these machines.
1: She is not, her face not broke. She blinking and she.
0: Put the hand sanitizer on. Spray that.
1: Yeah.
0: But get it, clean it out.
1: But the thing is, it was like healed in a week.
0: Mm.
1: I was like, dang, what kind of skin you got?
0: That's that youth.
1: I need some of that youth. Or no, did you see the video about people over 40 don't know how to skip? I said, oh my God, I haven't skipped in forever.
0: Well, as you get older, you can't do stuff like that.
1: But my
0: like
1: thing is, we should still be able to skip, Leonard.
0: No, you be thinking like,
1: what if I, like my knee crippled?
0: That ankle. You be like, that ankle can't get skipping when you like 80 something pounds is fun.
1: Shifting, I know.
0: 200 and something. On your little bitty ankles, it's not a good situation.
1: Oh my God!
0: Because that takes coordination.
1: Dude, I'm so glad. I'm so glad I didn't get up and try. And I was like, "Yes, I can." No, I should not.
0: Now you try to do a cartwheel?
1: Oh my God! Never, never in my life. I will break my arms.
0: Your brain say, "What the what?"
1: No, your brain just shut down. Your brain just go to sleep in the middle.
0: We are upset, and this is not appropriate.
1: No, close.
0: That's how you protect yourself.
1: Oh my God.
0: Shut everything down. Mm-hmm. Because as soon as they open their eyes, they're going to be stretching and they're not going to just fold. They're not going to go with the motion.
1: No. I told you what happened to me during COVID. I was watching this video, right? And it was about doing handstands.
0: Yeah.
1: So I was like, I could probably try that. And so what they was doing was like every day they did like these things and they were stretching and getting on the wall. Dude. And I had like, I had my back up against the wall. All I had to do was get my legs up there.
0: Mm-hmm.
1: And I threw my leg. I had one leg up and I threw that other leg up.
0: Where'd you start?
1: My arms was like, no.
0: No.
1: And when I tell you all 245 of me hit that floor, my arms crumpled up like two paper straws. I was like, oh my God.
0: Yeah, sometimes you don't do it at a certain age.
1: Oh my God.
0: You get that, you're just like, I can't do it. Man, unless you got a special, I mean, just like Jennifer Lewis can still do that kick. Mm-hmm. Unless your body is prepared to do.
1: Mm-mm.
0: Some things you just give it to the youth.
1: You just give it to. I was like, Leonard, like, when I tell you, I was in that hallway on that floor screaming. I almost died. I was like,
0: tell you, your brain, like, why is the weight above us? This is not normal.
1: My body, you know, my heart, my brain was like, oh my God, we're dying. Protect ourselves. Shut off and we'll shut back on in a minute. And when my brain shut off, all my arms and stuff just went. And I was like, boom. My head hit the wall. But I had a praying grandmother.
0: Yeah, Sully came over like, what?
1: And Sully, baby, Sully was outside in her obstacle course. And I was just crumpled up on the floor. Then the mom... He outside.
0: What were you doing?
1: And I know. But let me tell you, my family, I used to fall so much. My family used to get mad at me. Like,
0: I would be that family member. Like, what is going on?
1: And I'm talking about as an adult. DeMond used to be like, you gotta be more careful. And I, my brother would be like, oh my God, what are you doing?
0: I'm so, breaking down.
1: I said, so I would just fall in private and wouldn't say nothing. They'd be like, what was that noise? I knocked something down.
0: Yeah, you. You
1: went and they was down. Like, oh, you okay? Yep. Yep. I am fine.
0: That is so funny.
1: I don't let nobody know nothing. Program and support is brought to you. Oh, I read that. Oh, no, I didn't. 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Yeah. But yeah, man, but I think that has a lot of my like growing up in my head, you know. It's like, because you would always try just stupid stuff as a kid. Like, how I can't even, like, I don't even jump off stuff now. Nah. But as a kid, I used to jump off, like, we had this thing and it was like, you know, like one of those wired, like it's like the wood and you wrap the wires around. Mm-hmm. Well, we had one and it was huge. It was like, I don't know what was wrapped on it, but it was like some cables or something. Mm-hmm. But my dad ended up with it and he cut a door in it, and it was a doghouse because it was, you know, it was round. We used to stand on that and jump off. Mm-hmm. We used to jump off our monkey bars, everything. And I'm sitting up here thinking, like, what? Was it the Kool-Aid? Because I stopped drinking Kool-Aid probably 20 plus years ago. So I'm just like, was it the Kool-Aid that nurtured my joints then? Was it the riboflavin? What's it called? The flavin ribbons? Remember not getting enough of them.
0: Yeah. Well, when you're young, you just don't think. Now we'd be like, that look a little steep. Mm-hmm. That's like even just to take off running.
1: Yeah.
0: Can you just take off running?
1: No, because I tried before and I got to warm up. My ankle separated from my foot. You ever had that? And you're like, what is that?
0: The body ain't built for
1: Why
0: it.
1: Is my ankle just like, ah?
0: I think a big part of it is just I think it's our weight.
1: I don't know.
0: Because yeah, I think if you fit and you like work out, mm-hmm, all the time, your body probably can just take off. But as you get older, you know, even just sitting at a football game, mm-hmm, you be like, I need that chair. Mm-hmm. I need that stadium cushion. Mm-hmm. I mean, I ain't been at a basketball, sitting at the bleachers in the basketball, and be like, what happened?
1: I know. Your back.
0: Why am I hurting?
1: Your back, your butt, your spine. Everything is out of line.
0: And how many times we sit on the bleacher in high school?
1: All the day.
0: You was running up and things, down and things.
1: Down, going upstairs two at a time.
0: Yeah, just jumping them.
1: Running downstairs. Now I'll be like, run or what?
0: I got to grab the rail.
1: Baby.
0: Just for stabilization. Mm-hmm. Like, oh, I don't want this knee to pop. Let me just get.
1: Because that knee will go.
0: You just need extra support now.
1: And the thing that get me.
0: Where is the rail?
1: It won't even hurt, but the knee will just like move to let you know it's not there with you.
0: Yeah.
1: You're like, why you do that?
0: Just give me. And, you know, as you get older, you can just stand up sometimes. You can just stand up too fast and be like,
1: hey, I almost passed out. I done been in the shower, I had it too hot and almost died, okay? I'm like, oh, I can't do temperature no more.
0: Have you ever cleaned a bathroom mix?
1: Oh my God, bleach and ammonia?
0: Being there like, open the
1: man, one time I did something and I had to call poison control because I almost died.
0: Being there thinking, I'm about to clean this bathroom down.
1: and you done inhaled and died. I had to call poison control.
0: What happened?
1: I had a bottle of something. I just put some bleach in and didn't even read it. And the bottle exploded. And like the film came out. We had to air out the house. We had to pour water on. And they was like, oh, yeah. There was ammonia and bleach. Da, da, da, da. And it was like, drink water, go outside, do it. And they was on the phone with me for a minute. They was like, do you think you need to call EMS? How are you feeling? What are you doing? I was like, I'm on. I was just coughing.
0: I about died.
1: And they was like, you may need to get, I'm surprised I don't have like some kind of weird lung issue.
0: I about died.
1: Yes.
0: Like, what happened?
1: But I was up in there and that's that thing. Black people be cleaning and they be up in there.
0: Well,
1: like,
0: you have to clean. They called us dirty.
1: Yeah, but my thing is right here. So you're like, we can't be up in there like
0: definitely
1: we
0: ain't gonna be called dirty.
1: We up in here cleaning like we seasoning food. We got garlic, onion.
0: We might be po, but we ain't gonna be dirty.
1: Man, I was up in there. I still to this day, I clean my tub. First, I clean it with like bleach. Mm-hmm. I rinse everything out. Then I do like a smell good thing and wash it, everything down. And mm-hmm. then my floor, I sweep it first and then I wet my broom and sweep it.
0: Oh.
1: And with some Lysol and then I mop it.
0: You know, that's our trauma.
1: Yeah.
0: You be cleaning. You watch baseboards?
1: Mm hmm.
0: Get down like
1: no, I don't get down though. I got a mop for that. It's like a little mop and it has like a bushy bone and you just go.
0: Well, talking about the old age, I got to get down on the floor. Mm-mm. Because
1: if I lean over
0: like that too long, leaning over cleaning the tub like that, I might
1: I have a long handle cleaner. I don't know because if I get down, I'm not getting up. Because at my age and at my like my I have to plan when getting on the floor. I have to map it out. I have to bring in algebra. How I'm gonna get up.
0: Let me just roll on.
1: No. What degree I need to put my leg to get all my body up. Mm-mm.
0: You ever had things roll up under the bed?
1: And it's still there.
0: You think of different ways how you can lean up. Let me just back up a little further mm-mm. down.
1: That's what I do. I lay across the bed and look under.
0: Oh, like, that'll make my head rush.
1: See, and that's what's wrong. You got to get yourself together. You got to get your ears together. Orchestrated Maneuvers presents 20th and 21st century classical music that you won't hear on syndicated classic stations every Sunday night from 8 till 10 p.m. on Asheville FM.
0: Mm-hmm.
1: Excuse me. But yeah, I just hang out the side of the bed and I have a ruler. I just flip it around up in there. And sometimes I catch some stuff. Sometimes I don't. And then that few times.
0: Oh, yeah. Take the broom. Yeah. Push everything.
1: On the other side. I found my husband's shoes. He was like, I was looking for these. You couldn't have been. Because they were underneath the bed on your side. There's no way. I found my wedding ring. I thought I had lost it. It was underneath the bed.
0: Mm-hmm.
1: And because sometimes I go to sleep with my jewelry on and I will take it off in the middle of the night. And not know where I put it. So I have to be very careful.
0: Yeah.
1: But yeah.
0: The beauties of getting older.
1: Oh my God. And it's beautiful.
0: Yeah. It's funny.
1: Mm-hmm.
0: Because these are things you'd be like, I remember my mom and them used to talk about this.
1: But my thing is the part that nobody really would talk about is like the issues from my gut. Baby, when I tell you I am food sensitive,
0: I don't eat that no more.
1: They're like, you want this? Mm-mm, mm-mm.
0: Oh my God, I've been getting this Briar's lactose ice cream. Mm-hmm. It's the best thing ever.
1: Is it? Wow. Because you know I can't do regular ice cream.
0: I like ice cream.
1: I do too.
0: But it don't.
1: And I like the ice cream with the like chocolate, like the chocolate caramel, like it's mm-hmm. just some nuts and just everything in there. Like I'm like somebody's great aunt. Like I want the nuts in there.
0: I want the rocket road.
1: I know.
0: You a banana split person?
1: No, I don't like bananas. I don't like bananas like that. I'd be like, who put? That's like somebody gave me a chocolate covered banana. I was like, I don't want either one of them. Don't want.
0: I know. I don't really care for like a lot of different stuff. And I like vanilla ice cream, mm-hmm. and it can have caramel or chocolate on it. But
1: I'm talking about take my ice cream and put a turtle track in there. Just put it in there. I used to kill some moose track ice cream,
0: mm-hmm.
1: man. back in the day.
0: Just all that stuff in there.
1: Before my stomach was like, before my stomach became an assassin. Man, I tell you, they don't tell you that though, because when my gallbladder got removed, the doctor did not tell me that I needed to know where every bathroom was. And I'm telling you, I have been in a space where I am like trying to get there, and I just start sweating. And I got tears coming out my eyes because I'm like, God, is this where this happens? And every time I make it in there, just at the nick of time.
0: Be busting in there.
1: I'd be like, he's an on time, God.
0: You remember that from Big Mama's House?
1: Oh, my God. I'm telling you, and you be laughing at that, and then you realize that's you now.
0: And you make you think, what did they do when they had outhouses?
1: Oh, my God. Oh, my God. As a child who grew up, oh, my God. My aunt had I just can't even imagine. Like, if somebody else was in the outhouse.
0: Or the fact that you're like, I got to get out of there.
1: I got to get out the house.
0: We are now just going down the hall making a right. Can you imagine that?
1: No. Across the yard. Because it was not close. It was not close.
0: Like, can you imagine being on your porch like, good morning.
1: just an emergency bucket. Just an emergency bucket.
0: Seeing them scoot across the yard like
1: you
0: that.
1: You just
0: like,
1: got oh, you though.
0: She must go.
1: Mm-hmm. I know. No, you just got an emergency bucket. It's just a 5-gallon bucket that you just stop, lock, and drop it right there. And you just, the noise is,
0: the things for technology.
1: Oh, my God. Oh, my God.
0: And that's how you be. You be in this, just screaming.
1: Oh, Jesus. Mm-hmm. Yeah. I'm telling you, it's really sad, because I feel like those are things like your doctor should be talking to you. Like, this can happen. But nobody don't tell you that. And I'm just like drenched in sweat. And I come out of there and I got tears in my eyes because I'm like thankful. Grateful, grateful, grateful.
0: But I think a lot of it is our food.
1: Yeah. It just not, you know, and maybe our grandparents didn't have those reactions because their food wasn't as processed.
0: Mm-hmm.
1: And maybe because our food is so processed, it just flies through our body.
0: Your body like this has nothing I need. Mm-mm, mm-mm. And you just shoved a lot of it in here.
1: I need to get all this out of my body right now. Yeah. Well, we gotta go, and I hope you all enjoyed your time with us. Take care, be sweet. Till next time, Leonard. We're gonna do what?
0: Let's talk about that.
1: All right.

dimethyl tryptamine, make a man dream. Ozempic and promethazine, make a man lean. Mars daddy jet lag, make a bitch real mean. Turn into a meme, make a big scene. Broadcast it on the whole block live from the black box. Phone call, liberation or entrapment. Mercury in retrograde, at midnight all was well. But suddenly the box became engulfed with a beam of light. Somebody get some food tonight.

0: Yeah. This black box need a black ox. This black box is crack rocks, coded and COVID sponsored and hosted. Like checking the yes box on a love letter, they go together. Black box. Like Snoopy and Woodstock, they flew around. Never found black box when the plane went down. Ooh, codified and codeine, them niggas famous now. Same nigga, Shane us now. Black box, it's a dark place with no face. Thief in the night, no trace. Moving too fast and a slow pace. Back in the past, it was no race. Back up that ass, shake it fast with no haste.
1: Cause you a fine motherfucker, won't you?
0: Yeah, black box can be a place of life and death. But outside, in the air, is where the portal is. Khadijah and Harriet on a golden chariot, flying high 9 ETH above the Dipper, while you greasing clippers, pleasing strippers. But if you need it quicker, weed and liquor, live on TikTok, blasted on the black.

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And there you have it. That was the band UK, as in the country, as in the of United Kingdom. In case you did not know about this legendary supergroup, they put out their first album, self-titled, in 1978, which that was from. So that was the couple of tracks in a row that began the show today on Closer to the Edge with the track Alaska, segued right into the track Time to Kill. And that was the lineup that featured the original lineup, which featured Eddie Jobson, Bill Bruford on drums, Eddie Jobson on keyboards and violin, Bill Bruford on drums, John Whetton on lead vocals and bass, and Alan Holdsworth on the lead guitar. After that, Alan and Bill left the band, and John and Eddie recruited amazing drummer Terry Bozzio, who Eddie Jobson had played with before in Frank Zappa, for the second UK album as a trio without guitar. But it was also excellent album, Danger Money. I'll be playing a track from that later in today's program, because I am featuring artists that are playing at this year's Prog Stock Festival. It's happening October 8th through 11th at in Rutherford, New Jersey. You can learn more about that if you'd like at progstock.com. And FYI, yes, in the UK is not playing per se, but Eddie Jobson, the one who's kind of hung on to the UK name and has performed UK material over the many years in different kind of arrangements and formations, this year it's going under the title of Eddie Jobson UK Revisited at the Prog Stock Festival. And the lineup is Eddie Jobson, of course, on keyboards and electric violin. And the other folks filling out the band is Mark Bonella, lead vocals and bass, Alex Makacek on guitars, and Marco Menemen on drums. That will be fantastic. I will be there. Really looking forward to that. So on today's program, this is Professor Ted, by the way, and I am dedicating today's show to, and I can't hit all the bands that are playing at the Prog Stock Festival, but I'm going to hit about six or seven of them, and a couple of them I'm going to do a couple of songs each from during today's program. So we hope you stay tuned for that. Other bands on the bill, just briefly, Nectar, the last tour they're going to be doing with original bass player Mo, and Crack the Sky, band from originated out of Philadelphia, I believe, and been around a while. The band is IZZ, the band Resistor, Sonus Umbra, I've got them on the bill today on the show, as well as Nectar and Crack the Sky, and who else is playing? Randy McStein. You can see more about it. Just go to progstock.com and you can see all the lineup here. And the other band I will be playing here shortly, Spock's Beard. First, I'd like to just let you know briefly that programming support is brought to you by our contributing listeners and by the Hotel Indigo, located at 151 Haywood Street in downtown Asheville. 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More information can be found at hotelindigo.com or by calling 828-239-0239. All right, we're going to next play that track from Spock's Beard. This is from their latest album that just came out last year, called The Archaeo-Optimist. And I'm going to play a track from that called Aforethoughts, which is has a bit of an acapella bit, harkens to Gentle Giant, which Spock's Beard has done before in a couple of different tracks in the past, so they do it really well. So here is Spock's Beard from their album The Archaeo-Optimist playing Aforethoughts, one of the many bands I'll be playing today that will be playing at the October edition of Prog Stock up in New Jersey. Thanks for tuning in.

And that there was the band Crack the Sky, who will be performing at this year's Progstock Festival in New Jersey coming up in a couple of weeks, October 8th through 11th. If you're interested, go to progstock.com for more information about the lineup and available tickets and things like that. I said erroneously, I mistakenly said Crack the Sky was from Philadelphia. I was not correct. No, Crack the Sky was founded in West Virginia in 1975. Went on a few different hiatuses and so forth. And then reformed in recent years. And that track that we just heard was Nuclear Apathy from their album from 1978, Safety in Numbers, their third album. Strangely, though, their main singer and songwriter, Jean Palomo, had actually left the band at that time, but they went ahead and recorded an album of songs, many of which he'd written, but he did not sing on that original release. But what you just heard was Jean Palomo on vocals, because they went back in 2007 and remixed that album and put Jean Palomo's vocals on it instead of the other fellow, whom I'm going blank on a second here, but the other fellow was fine, Gary Lee Chappelle. But Jean Palomo had a huskier voice. Anyway, and it's also a much punchier sounding recording. It's called Safety in Numbers is the album, and the 21st Century Redux is the one that's remixed with Jean Palomo substituting his vocals on those songs. All right. As I mentioned earlier, this is the Closer to the Edge program, and this is Professor Ted, and I am doing a special show today that is focusing on bands playing at the upcoming Progstock Festival. And before the Crack the Sky, you heard a track from Spock's Beard's latest album that came out just last year called The Archaeo-Optimist. Really good. I'm looking forward to seeing Spock's Beard. I've never seen Spock's Beard, and I've been following them since almost the beginning, and when they started in 1995. So I'm really looking forward to that. Next week, I'll be playing some more tracks from Progstock bands, and so I'll have another longer track from Spock's Beard if you want to bookmark that for next week's program. And let's see. So moving along here, we have the one of two epic tracks today that are I'm going to be queuing up. And both of them are from the same band, Nektar, who's also playing at the Progstock Festival. That's Nektar, N-E-K-T-A-R. Before I get into that sidelong epic number one of today's show, I'd like to remind you that early voting is available through October 31st. One way to make certain your vote counts this election cycle is to vote in person. Election day is Tuesday, November 3rd, but you can avoid lines by voting early, and early voting in Buncombe County begins on October 15 and runs through October 31st. There are 13 early voting sites in Buncombe County that will be open 8 a.m. until 7:30 p.m. The sites will be open on the three Saturdays with varying hours. So on the Saturdays during that time frame, they'll be open with varying hours. To check times and view locations, visit the Buncombe County website. That's Buncombe, B-U-N-C-O-M-B-E, N-C, as in North Carolina, .gov, G-O-V, /216/early-voting. I'll say that one more time. Buncombe, NC.gov, /216/early-voting. And by dash, I mean the actual dash mark. All right, and I'm going to move along here to my next band on the lineup today, which I mentioned, Nektar. And I'd also like to let you know that in the background, you're hearing a little bit from our local keyboard wunderkind, Roby One. I think that's a little pun on Roby One Kenobi, alias Robert Schindler.
And this is some music that I'm speaking over from his new release called If You Don't Know What It Is, It Must Be Jazz. And he's also at Progstock. He'll be playing Thursday through Saturday on an all-day music jam. And then he'll be playing again on Sunday when they have the after party with the Jane Getter Premonition. I'll be got a track from Jane Getter coming up in this program as well. All right, here we are now with the next track, which will be Nectar from, it's probably my favorite album of theirs, the title track, A Tab in the Ocean.

0: And that was Nektar, N-E-K-T-A-R, with their title track to their 1972 album, A Tab in the Ocean. Nektar will be performing at this year's Prague Stock Festival coming up October 8th through 11th. If you're interested in learning more about that, you can go to pragstock.com. And that's what I'm focusing on today. This is Professor Ted with the Closer to the Edge program, where we play progressive rock and related genres. And today we're just focusing on bands that will be playing at the Prague Stock Festival. So that was Nektar. As I said, I'll be playing one more long track from Nektar towards the end of today's program. In fact, at the very end. And you're listening to our local keyboard wunderkin here in Asheville, Roby One. There in the background. Because he will also be playing some jam situations at Prague Stock. They got an all-day jam going each day, and then they've got a special thing on Sunday featuring the Jane Getter Premonition. I'll be playing a track from Jane Getter Premonition here right after the next track over the top of the hour. But before the top of the hour here, I'm going to quickly squeeze in one more track from a band also playing at Prague Stock, of course, because that is my theme, called Sonos Umbra, who hailed from Mexico, but they're now geographically dispersed, as they say, between Chicago and Abu Dhabi. So before I play that Sonos Umbra, I'd like to let you know that, hey, in case you tuned in late to Closer to the Edge or any other program here on Asheville FM, and you missed part of one of these 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Thanks for tuning in, and now we're going to hear from Sonos Umbra, originating from Mexico. They will be playing at the Prague Stock Festival, as I mentioned, and this is going to be a track from their 2000 album called Snapshots from Limbo. And this track is called Grotesquerie.
1: That was in your memory.

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And this is the halfway point in our weekly show we called Closer to the Edge. 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Today, however, we're focusing specifically on about 7 bands I've got in my collection that will be playing at the Prague Stock Festival in New Jersey. That is coming up soon, October 8th through 11th. More information can be found at progstock.com. I plan to go. Looking forward to seeing a lot of these bands. And the one you just heard there that we'll be playing is Sonus Umbra. Sonus Umbra was established in Mexico City back in the 20th century, they say. The 90s, I guess. And they're now dispersed geographically between the members, that is, Chicago and Abu Dhabi. And I misspoke earlier. I said it was from that song was called Grotesquerie, which is correct, but I said the wrong album. That track you just heard, Grotesquerie, is from their 2016 album called Beyond the Panopticon. All right, next up on our list of bands today. Oh, yeah, I mentioned the Jane Getter Premonition. Now, the Jane Getter Premonition, and by the way, her partner is none other than Adam Holzman, who's been around a while, played with Miles Davis and lots of people, but he's currently most well known as being part of Stephen Wilson's band. When he's not doing Porcupine Tree, Stephen Wilson has a lot of solo projects, and the last number of years has included keyboardist Adam Holzman. So the Jane Getter Premonition Band will include Adam Holzman, as well as Paul Frazier on bass, Alex Skolnick on guitars, and Rocky Bryant on drums. We're going to hear the title track from her latest album, or their latest album, I should say, the whole band, Transmogrify. They'll be performing at the after party, which is actually on Sunday, the last kind of after party after the formal shows. Anyway, more about that at progstock.com. So without further ado, here is Jane Getter Premonition with Transmogrify. And then we're going to get into some more music from Progstock artists, including another one I'm really looking forward to is Larry Fast, who's otherwise known as Synergy. We'll be playing a little bit of music from his My Favorite Synergy album, and then we'll be playing another track from UK, and another track from Spock's Beard, and another track from Nectar. They were featured in the first hour, so if you missed that, well, you get to hear those bands after all. So thanks for tuning in here to Closer to the Edge on Asheville FM. And thanks to Roby One, here you're listening to in the background. Local keyboard, Wunderkind Roby One. He will also be playing on that Sunday after party at Progstock.

And that was Synergy, alias Larry Fast, from the 1978 album called Chords, C-O-R-D-S. That was Phobos and Deimos, Go to Mars. In case you didn't know, Phobos and Deimos are two moons of Mars. So I guess they decided to just go down to Mars. Anyway, one of my favorite tracks there from Synergy's Chords album. That is definitely my favorite Synergy album. And Larry Fast will be performing at Progstock coming up October 8th through 11th in Rutherford, New Jersey. More information about that can be found at progstock.com. 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All right, we've got time for a few more tracks. Going to play a couple of longish ones, ramping up with a shorter one first, and then by UK. Then about a 12-minute one from Spock's Beard, and then we'll play one more long 16-minute-ish album from Nectar to close out today's show. All these bands will be playing at the Progstock Festival in Rutherford, New Jersey on October 8th through 11th at progstock.com. Oh, and before that, Larry Fast, Synergy, those two tracks. Oh, by the way, Larry Fast, Synergy, I mean, everything you just heard on those couple of tracks was really one track. Phobos and Deimos Go to Mars. It was all synthesizer, even the percussion, everything. It was amazing. Amazing album. I believe he's been here to the Moogseum. Before that was the Jane Gatter Premonition. The track called, his title track to their latest album, Transmogrify. And both Jane Gatter and the gentleman you hear playing the keyboard below us here, Roby One, a.k.a. Robert Schindler here in Asheville. Both Roby One and Jane Gatter Premonition will be playing on the Sunday after party on the weekend of Progstock. At the Bob Moog Foundation Plaza. It's pretty cool. I bet Michelle Moog Cousa will might be there. I don't know. I'll be watching for her because I'm going to go there. All right. Without further ado, let's hear the next track. It's going to be from UK's Danger Money album. This was the album where they reconfigured as a trio after drummer Bill Bruford and guitarist Alan Holdsworth left. They were more interested in doing kind of loose improvised fusion, whereas Eddie Jobson and John Whitten were more interested in structured music. Anyway, Eddie Jobson will be playing at Progstock, also under the moniker of Eddie Jobson-UK Revisited. So he has a band playing presumably all UK material, and I do not complain about that. Even though they made only two studio albums, they're just two of the best, in my humble opinion here. Professor Ted here on Closer to the Edge. But here is Eddie Jobson playing all the violin. A lot of violin on this track and keyboards. And this track's called Caesar's Palace Blues, of course, featuring
Yeah, John Wetton on vocals and bass, who was once in King Crimson, and the amazing Terry Bozzio on the drums. Here we go with Caesar's Palace Blues.

fantastic UK Caesar's Palace Blues from their album Danger Money. And it's hard to be human, and we can't do it alone. But whether you're facing mental health struggles, emotional distress, alcohol or drug use concerns, or you just need someone to talk to, the 988 Suicide and Crisis Lifeline is available to you 24 hours a day, 7 days a week. Just dial 988 to speak with a trained counselor who wants to help. Your community needs you. Dial 988 for the Suicide and Crisis Lifeline. All right, we're going to continue now with Spock's Beard. Talked about them before. And, one of the main leaders, Neil Morse, left the band quite some time back. But they've continued to make some pretty great albums. I've kind of caught up with them lately because I hadn't heard some of the ones in more recent years, but I did hear their one last year. We played earlier from the Archaeoptimist at the top of the show, one track from that album. And now we're going to go back to the beginning. So we're going to go all the way back from the Archaeoptimist album, which came out last year, and we played at the top of the show a track from that. We're going to go all the way back to their first album called The Light, which was released in 1995. And this does have vocalist Neil Morse, who went on after about six albums, I think, with Spock's Beard. He went on to do his own thing with the Neil Morse Band, which is quite some fame. But here is Spock's Beard from their album The Light, with a track called Go the Way You Go. They'll be playing at this year's Progstock coming up October 8th through 11th. Rutherford, New Jersey, progstock.com for more information. All right, here is the Spock's Beard.

All right, there you go. That was Spock's Beard from their very first album, The Light, with Go The Way You Go. And that band, Spock's Beard, will be playing at the Progstock Festival coming up October 8th through 11th. As will this next band we're going to close out with called Nectar. But first, I need to tell you that it's fall. And you know what that means. 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That's tomorrow through October 2nd. 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That's September 25th through October 2nd, right here on 103.3 Asheville FM. All right, and we will be doing our Fun Drive special program for Closer to the Edge here a week from today. I'll still be focusing on the Progstock bands, but also throw in some classics and some other kind of genres that we typically play here on Closer to the Edge to mix it up. But we'll feature a few of these bands that you heard today again, and maybe some other stuff. And hope you stay tuned for that. And stay tuned after this program for Music My Mother Would Not Like with DJ Bruce Swan coming up at the top of the hour. All right, thanks for tuning in, and we're going to close out with a classic from Nectar. This is from their album Remember the Future. This is Remember the Future Part 1. This will be the last tour and possibly last concert with original bass player Derek Mo Moore at Progstock. 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

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All right, my babies, for tonight, the Bluegrass Jam is at Jack of the Wood, and Son Little with Cam Franklin are at Asheville Music Hall. Greg McLaughlin and the Lemonade Band are at One World Downtown, and Butts and Boots Line Dancing is at Banks Avenue. 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Greenleaf with Howling Giant and Mean Green are at Eulogy. For tomorrow, Friday, September 25th, Star Seer is at Grey Eagle on the patio as part of the early show. Damian Jurado with St. Humor are on the big stage at the Grey Eagle, and World Famous Pets at Asheville Music Hall. Keith Allen Circus with the Up and Up at One World West, and Tom Cavanaugh is at One World Downtown. Phantom Overdrive is at Fleetwood's. Malevich and Become Death, Soured are at Static Gauge Records. Government Mule and Ziggy Marley are at Hellbender. Lily Rose with Logan Crosby are at the Orange Peel. And Dolly Day at Jack of the Wood. Sit a Spell with Mora and Friends are at Ginger's Revenge. Pleasure Chest at Highland Brewing. Bruce Spang is at Story Parlor. DJ Little Meow Meow is at Eulogy. Straight Lines is at New Belgium. For Saturday, September 26th, Kylie Bird with the High Mountain Flyers are at the Grey Eagle on the patio as their early show. Joe Zimmerman is at the Grey Eagle on the big stage. Sunnyside String Band at the One Stop. Flint Blade with Fun Zoo, early show at One World West. And for the evening show or the late night show, Domicile is at One World West. The Mushroom Forest Duo at One World Downtown. And Gentry Blue, Paprika, Lower Peaks are at Fleetwood's Tombstone. Poetry, Bed Rumor, Noggle, Maggie, FM, Art Static Age Records, and Hound Mouth, Daniel Donato's Cosmic Country, Molly Tuttle at Hellbender. Mr. Jimmy is at Jack of the Wood, and Madeline Liana Duo are at Ginger's Revenge. The Wilson Springs Hotel is at Highland Brewing, and Rhett Miller with Jeff Santiago and Claire Wall are at Eulogy. Jack Dwyer Band is at Edda's Hideaway, and House Party with Langerhosen and Concord Brass Band are at Sierra Nevada. The concert and entertainment calendar airs every day at 12, 3, and 6 p.m. Tune in then or visit www.ashevillefm.org to keep up to date on what's going on around town. 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And the music is, of course, Jessica from the Allman Brothers.

Well, howdy, everybody, and good Thursday afternoon to you all. I'm Bruce Swan. You're listening to Music My Mother Would Not Like, and big thanks to Professor Ted for that stirring shout-out and intro. I'm stoked. So anyway, good to be hanging with you this afternoon. 63 and cloudy. Traffic sucked in all the usual spots, so pay attention, and don't be like that meathead next to me on the highway who's texting and driving and holding some sort of crazy conversation with I don't know whom, but maybe themselves. I don't know, but they should talk to themselves about texting and driving. I need you to listen to the radio show. And if you text and drive, you're either going to hurt somebody and lose your license or hurt yourself, which is even, I don't know which is worse. You flip a coin, but I need you. So let's get on with it. We got a whiz banger of a show for you. And this is very interesting. Edie Brickell and the New Bohemians has formed another group. They've got a new record out and they're going to be in town. I'm going to have tickets for that show. The new band is called World Famous Pets. I'll play one of the songs probably in the first set or thereafter. And then I've got a pair of tickets to see them at Asheville Music Hall on Friday night. It's a 21-plus show, and we'll have those tickets probably around 3:30. You know the drill. Give us a call. I'll need your email address and telephone number so that we can confirm the tickets and get you whatever it is you need to have and all that kind of crazy stuff. So, got a great show. Another episode of Next Door Legends. Graham Sharp and David Newton will be in the studio with their guests, or Darren Nicholson, you know, the Daryl Nicholson band, as well as Melissa McKinney will be sitting in. I'm not sure if she's going to be playing or what, but we're going to have a whiz banger of time, or they're going to have a whiz banger of time. It's their episode, their segment. Let's do the homage to the DJ and get on with the melodies, because I know that's what you tuned into. But, I want to invite you to a party tomorrow night down at Archetype. Maybe you've been hearing about this all day or all week. That's good. You'll be able to have a chance to meet other listeners just like yourself as well. Maybe you don't want to, I don't know. But you'll be able to meet some of the station volunteers as well as the other DJs as we enter our first day of the one-week-long on-air fun drive happening at Asheville FM. There'll be plenty of activities at the station. You can come in and meet some of the jocks and see what the place looks like and how we make radio and all that kind of crazy hooky-doo. Let's do the homage to the DJ. This week is from Elvis Costello, Radio Sweetheart, just like you. From the album, My Aim is True. This was, I think, an outtake, but whatever. 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

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That's C-O-O-P. Alrighty. My apologies. I'm Bruce Swan. You're listening to Music My Mother Would Not Like on Asheville FM 103.3, and good to be with you this afternoon. Let's do back announce the melodies we shared together and when you where you can find them when you're out by your own, on your own. How about that? All right, we opened up with Elvis Costello from Radio Sweet. That's actually not from Radio Sweetheart. It's from My Aim Is True, but it was Radio Sweetheart was the name of the track. It was an outtake from that record. World Famous Pets, the new Edie Brickell project, gave us I Guess It's You. That's their new single. I'll have a couple of tracks from them in just a moment. And Admiral Radio gave us their cover of Dancing in the Dark, the great Springsteen song. And you can find it on their brand new record called Heirloom. They will be in Black Mountain Friday, October 23rd, at an event space up there. So do check out their website, Admiral Radio Music, I think it is, .com, but you'll find it. And that was Steely Dan, of course, My Old School from a decade of Steely Dan on Asheville FM. Well, it is good to be with you. Listen, I'm going to have a pair of those tickets to see my favorite pets. I'm sorry, World Famous Pets. In just a couple of moments, you'll hear a track from Edie Brickell and the Bohemians, and then one from World Famous Pets. You can give me a ring at 828-259-3936. I'll take the second caller at that number. And I'm going to need your telephone number and your email address. Not yet. Anxious few. Okay, let's get back to the melodies. We do hear the song, either Edie Brickell's I Don't Know, or maybe Somehow from World Famous Pets. You Know What to Do. Be the second caller, okay? Groovy. This is Steel Wheels from their album Wild As We Came. Scrape Me Off the Ceiling on Asheville FM.

That was the band on Asheville FM. I'm Bruce Swan. You listen to music my mother would not like. And coming up in the second hour will be the Next Door Legends with our guest hosts, or the hosts. I am not the guest host. They are the hosts. David Newton and Graham Sharp. You know them from, well, the gallery across the street and Steep Canyon Rangers. How about that? Let's do some biz. Archetype Drive kickoff. Mark your calendars. The Asheville FM Fall Drive officially starts this Friday, September the 25th. 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Fun Drive is always a good time. There'll be some stuff happening in the parking lot. We go Friday to Friday, and it begins tomorrow, September the 25th. Which I guess is sort of an anniversary for Helene. I mean, it depends which way you look at it, because the hurricane was on Friday, but it's not the 27th. So you adjust your focal points accordingly. Let's do back announce the melodies that we did here together. Big shout out and congrats to Gregory. Him and somebody else very lucky is going to go see World Famous Pets, the new Edie Brickell project. We heard Scrape Me Off the Ceiling from the Steel Wheels, and Edie Brickell and the New Bohemians gave us I Don't Know from their album Hunter and the Dog Star. From the new record, I guess that's a new single, maybe somehow. That was World Famous Pets, and we finished up with the band Ophelia, Northern Lights. So that's the skinny. Let's do one more PSA. We'll play some more tunes, and then we'll be back with Next Door Legends and their guests. So it's Next Door Legends at Music My Mother Would Not Like. Until they get their own show. Who knows? Love to know what you're thinking. Alrighty. Let's do that. I'm maybe you feel like the executive producers yourselves. Lynetta News brings you Spanish language news and music produced by the team at JM Pro TV every day of the week on Asheville FM. Tune in to Lynetta News Monday through Friday at 7 a.m. for Spanish language news, information, and resources made by the Latinx community for the Latinx community, which is really, you know, these things are possible because of your continued support of Asheville FM. And we are grateful, and it's good because it keeps people like me off the street and on the air, which is probably good for everybody. I mean, you can always change the radio station. These are the Allman Brothers. We opened up with them with Jessica earlier in the program before the concert calendar, but this is from Eat a Peach.

0: Of course, Blue Sky from the Allman Brothers, to keep that's great contribution to that record, Eat a Peach. David Newton is with us. He is one of the co-hosts of Next Door Legends, and we're going to chat a little bit about this afternoon's program, about who his guests are, and he is part of Blue Star Gallery, and they've got a foundation, and they've got a gala event coming up on October the 10th. And so David's going to be talking a little bit about that and who their guests are this afternoon on Next Door Legends. David, thanks. You took the David Newton crosswalk. I saw you walking across the street right outside the gallery over to the station. We are literally one crosswalk apart from one another, connected by music and a crosswalk.
1: Or one crosswalk from death, because I hit the button and the lights flashed and I started to step off, but four cars went through the light and didn't stop for me. So I survived. So
0: of blinding conviction. Blinded conviction, perhaps.
1: Nothing was going to keep me from being here today.
0: Tell us who's going to be sitting with us. And I really want to talk about the gala, when that's going to be and what that's involved and of course, the foundation.
1: Yeah, we've got October 10th. We're going to have a second annual gala called the Blue Ridge Ball. And Darren Nicholson, who's going to be one of our guests today, he's got a new band. He's excited about this band.
0: Like, cool.
1: More than he's been excited about any band he's been with in a while. So he's going to be playing. We've got Michelle Bailey, Chef Michelle Bailey, who's going to do an upscale pig picking a little bit. Mm-hmm. And then we've got Burial Beer and wine, and we've also got from Botanist and Barrel wine and cider, so we're going to have plenty of spirits over there, and the spirits are going to be high. It's going to be exciting. We'll have a silent auction. Our artists over there are going to donate that, and it's all going to help artists, musicians, and small businesses that are still impacted by Helene, with the anniversary coming up. You know, a lot of people think, well, it's all past now, but there are still a lot of people still hurting out there. So we're excited about that. That's going to be our cause. We were able to help a lot of people this past year with what we did last year. I'm really excited about that. And we're going to give away four tickets for that. I want people to come.
0: Where's the event being held?
1: It's going to be held in the parking lot at Blue Star Gallery. So the gallery
0: will
1: be open.
0: Yeah.
1: We're going to have a big tent out there where Darren's going to be, you know, as Burton told me, he's going to have a big party out there, and everything will be right there, just like it was last year. It's going to be pretty fun. I'm learning to do a lot of things. I went from sports writer for 45 years to an event planner, where I'm dealing with the city for permits, which is something I haven't dealt with. It's kind of like watching the Panthers play the last few years when they were bad, you know. They're actually better now, but so I got a lot of stuff new on my plate and learning to do it, but I'm really enjoying it. My second life. I was with some friends last week. We went to a concert, and they said, man, you've really reinvented yourself. And I told them about this radio show, and they're like, my gosh, you're not even talking sports. I said, no, that's in my rearview mirror. So I'm really excited about it, and I can't wait for y'all to hear Darren today. He's really a great guy, and I went to hear him play at Jack of the Woods a couple of weeks ago, and hear the new band, and they had an exciting vibe to them, and you could just tell, you could see Darren, it's probably made him, you know, 10 years younger, maybe 20, who knows, but he's really excited about it.
0: Yeah, usually band leaders don't decline in years. Usually put on a couple of years with each new band, but that's funny. I had a nice chat with him, and he's excited about being on the show with you guys this afternoon. And Melissa McKenney will be in studio with us. Darren will be calling in from the road. And I didn't know that the gala event was going to be at the gallery, which is very, very cool. That's literally right across the David Newton crosswalk on Haywood Road. You're gonna wait. You're gonna come to work one morning and see your name.
1: I think I have to die for that. So
0: No. They sometimes name stuff after people that are still alive.
1: Okay.
0: I mean, look at the Kennedy Center.
1: Half of them are dead. Jeff Gordon had a highway named after him. Richard Petty's got stuff named after him. So why not?
0: Yeah, and all they did was go in circles.
1: Sometimes.
0: Sometimes
1: they do the road courses, but
0: did
1: yes.
0: they? Yeah.
1: Yeah.
0: Okay. Cool. Well, we're gonna play a little bit more music. Graham Sharp will be here in just a couple of minutes. We're gonna start up Next Door Legends just after 4 o'clock on Asheville FM. Hope you're doing good. Let's go back and play a tune or two. I've got one from Steve Forbert, Going Down to Laurel on Asheville FM.

Steve Forbert on Asheville FM, going down to Laurel. Coming up on the next hour, we'll be Next Door Legends in just a moment. 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I'm Bruce Swan. Let's drop in a track from Melissa McKinney. This is Let's Go. And then she will be live with the hosts of Next Door Legends on Asheville FM.

0: Well, hello.
1: That is our guest, Melissa McKinney, right there you're listening to. And we're here. This is Next Door Legends. And Bruce has been kind enough to let us kind of come in here and take over for an hour. My name is Graham Sharp. I'm joined by David Newton. And we are so proud to be here. We like to spotlight some of the great local musicians and people making things happen here in our community. And folks that we just love and we respect and what they're doing, and we have a wonderful guest here today.
2: It is, and isn't it great to be live here in the studio? We've had to do the first few tapes, but now we're doing it live and ready to roll, and you can feel the energy. I mean, gosh, it's going to be exciting. I can't wait to hear more about Melissa. I didn't realize it until I started looking up. I heard her in 2025. I think you won an award at Merlefest that year. And you were rocking it over there on the hillside where Graham and his group played this past year.
0: So this is a common theme then with Melissa, because you first saw her when you won Merlefest. First of all, welcome.
3: Thank you. We're so glad to have you here.
0: I'm
3: so happy to be here.
0: Yes. Thanks for having me. Yeah, it's wonderful. And really appreciate you making time for us. And so the first time that Melissa and I met was shortly after you had won, or you had been in another, like a big blues competition down in, was this in Louisiana?
3: Memphis.
0: Yeah.
3: We won second place at the International Blues Challenge this year. That was really, really an experience.
0: Wow.
3: Yeah, that was really cool.
0: Is that something you had entered before, or was this your first step into it?
3: I had. It's a pretty cool story. The first time I entered it, I was in my 20s, and I had big dreams of, playing blues music, and that was before I had my daughter, and I didn't make it to Memphis that year, but I always dreamed I was going to do it, so I went back a few years ago with a band, didn't make it past the semifinals, then ended up going back as a soloist, made it to the finals by myself, which was a whole nother story in itself. I have to tell you one day. And then I went back this year with a new band and won second place.
0: Wow. Yeah. That's a big deal. Is that the same band that you did at Merlefest?
3: It was actually a little bit different.
0: Okay.
3: Yeah. Yeah. A bigger band, horn section.
0: Yeah.
3: It's a lot of fun.
0: Yeah.
2: What made you change? I just kind of got to go through the story on that, because you guys change all the time, it seems like, except for Graham, who's with the same band.
0: Yeah, we change.
3: Yeah, I mean, I find it really difficult to, it's hard to keep a band together because everybody's got 1,000 projects. Living in Asheville, you just got to do what you got to do to, but I had a band that was actually my daughter on bass and my good friend Chris Everett on guitar, and Carrie Walter on bass, and we have a blast together, Nick Hope on the drums. But my daughter was just doing so good, she didn't have time to play with me anymore. And Chris Everett was not available for the Blues Challenge, and so Jay Lloyd, who runs the Jay Lloyd Mashup, another great friend of mine, we got together and talked about it, and he put together this killer band. And the Blues Challenge was in Memphis was our second gig together. but then we loved it, and now we're a band and we're playing all the time. It's a lot of fun.
0: Wow.
2: And you're playing tonight, I think, at the Gray Eagle, and you're going to do a Dolly show, a tribute. Tell us a little bit about that, because as you saw down the street here with the Dolly tribute they have on the painting on the wall, and that just drew a big crowd, so there's a ton of people around here. So tell us a little about that show and what's that going to be about.
3: Oh, my gosh, I'm so excited about it. So I'm working at Gray Eagle now, and we were at a meeting, and it was right when Dolly passed, and I was like, we got to do a Dolly tribute. So I curated it with some of my favorite musicians in town, mostly women. And we're going to be not only honoring the life of Dolly and doing Dolly's music, but we're also going to be honoring other women and other people in our community who live their life like Dolly, which I'm super excited about. Just to remind us that we're surrounded by a lot of really amazing people in our town and our community.
2: And you started a group, Women to the Front?
3: Yes.
2: I like the initials on that, but a little fun with that. But yeah, tell me about that, because I was intrigued by that and why you came up with that idea.
3: A few of my friends were just sitting around talking about like the unique perspective and the unique things we go through as women in the music world. And we just talked about needing to get together more and share our experiences, because so many of us have been through trials. and so, yeah, we had another friend come to me. She was like, man, I'd really like to put together a music festival with you. And so we did. And now my daughter and my fairy godchild, we run the organization and do lots of events to highlight women and also trans women and also non-binary individuals.
0: Wow. Yeah, I was at, I mentioned another event that was called, it was at Hotel Eve last night. Yes. You called it the Queen Sessions.
3: Yes,
0: and Shauna Tucker was there last night. Mm-hmm. So you helped curate that space as well?
3: Yes, not Hotel Eve, but just that particular night, the Queen Sessions. I was asked to curate a series on Wednesday nights. And so my goal was to get a lot of women like myself who don't typically sing jazz and to honor jazz legends who laid the foundation for women today.
0: Yeah. It was good. It was full.
3: Oh my gosh. It was so
0: good. It was like, it was a really good night. Isaac Hayden playing guitar. Isaac Hayden was playing guitar.
3: Yeah.
0: I didn't know the bass player or the drummer, but they were fantastic. Yeah, really cool. Like the jazz scene in town. There's some great places to see jazz. You know, like the way I work, I'm in town Monday through Wednesday. I'm leaving tonight, you know. So I'm just like, got to find the weekday stuff.
3: Yeah.
0: And Bruce knows how that works. He wears out the weekdays.
2: So everybody has a great story or a story. And you talk about the trials women go through and this profession and other professions. Tell us some of the trials you've gone through and what's your story?
3: Oh my gosh. I wouldn't know where to start with the time we have, but you know, like many other women, I was involved in an abusive relationship that really changed the trajectory of my life, my daughter's father. And I stepped away from music for like 20 years to focus on raising my daughter. And I also ran a music school. And as my daughter grew to be an adult, and as I always imagined when she graduated, I'd go back to music, and I moved to Asheville and just was so inspired and so just brought into this community with like a giant hug. And it really changed my entire life, and which is why I do so much community stuff, because I have a lot that I want to give back. But yeah, it's been a wild ride.
0: Yeah. Before we get too far, you've got a guitar.
3: Yes.
0: Can you play us a song?
3: Absolutely.
0: I love that.
2: Are you going to give us some Dolly here, a preview of a night?
3: Well, probably not, because I'm not playing any songs tonight. I'm just singing, but I'll do an original one if that's okay.
0: Yeah.
2: Perfect.
3: I wrote the song right before I moved to Asheville, and I was broke down in Irwin, Tennessee, and that's where the song came from. I've been spending a lot of time worried about things that I cannot control. Now I'm broke down in a lonely town, nothing open for miles around. I can't help but think

0: That was awesome. I mean, Dolly would be proud. That was better than Dolly.
1: sitting here 3 feet from you hearing you do that is really beautiful.
2: Thank you.
0: That
2: so
0: was
2: much.
0: Unbelievable. Yeah. That was moving.
2: Thank you.
1: Are you singing in any of those Queen sessions? You have it? You doing any
2: I
1: of those?
2: I did the first one.
1: You did the first
2: and
1: one.
2: And then I'm doing one in December because I really wanted to do some
1: I want to hear you
2: music.
1: Sing some jazz. All right.
2: I sang in a jazz band when I was in college, and a big jazz band. And I really enjoyed that. But I hadn't done it for a long time. It was the first time I'd sang a jazz show in 20 years.
0: Wow.
2: When I did that the other day. It was very scary.
1: Yeah. I'd imagine it's a different monster.
2: Yes. Yes.
0: Where did you go to school?
2: I went to a school called Concord University in West Virginia.
0: Okay.
2: It's a small college.
0: And so is jazz your preference or is there?
2: Blues. Yeah. I had a mentor. His name was Nat Reese. He was from West Virginia. And when I was young, I sang with him when I was like 9, 10 years old. And that was my first introduction to the blues. And I've just always been, I love blues music and the lessons that I've learned and the history of our country that I've learned about through that music. And I love the blues. I listened to a lot of Big Mama Thornton growing up, but also I sang in church. So I was really inspired by all the spirituals and gospel music. But then, you know, when I was in college, I studied classical music, not jazz. I didn't like it, but it gave me a good foundation to, you know, be able to use my voice safely. So I guess that's part of my style.
1: Yeah, you got a lot of style. I was like
2: thank you.
1: Yeah. We were talking earlier about where exactly we find our music or like where to go. And you had a couple websites that you mentioned that you like as far as finding what's happening in our community, music you can go out and see. You don't have to break the bank. You can go support some locals and see great music every single night of the week. One of those was
2: Live. Where you at AVL Music.
1: It's where you at AVL Music.
2: Music.com. And also Live Music Asheville. And they both do a wonderful job of keeping updated. The sites are different, but they're always, if you need to find something, you can go to either one of those places and you can find what you need.
0: I can tell you a story on the where you at, because it was Cinco de Mayo and I was at a little restaurant downtown and it was a table. I had my dog and I sat down. I asked this couple if I could sit next to them and they started asking me questions. And I started talking about the music scene and I was like telling about the radio station show we were planning. And he says, as a matter of fact, I've got this website. It's called Where You At. I mean, it was just so, like, everything I do in Nashville, it seems like it turns into somebody being pointed in the direction of somebody that's going to be, you know, helpful or inspirational or something. And exactly what I needed that night and that day. And so, but it's still hard to find a lot of places. I said, how do you get the word out on a weekly basis where you're going to be?
2: So for me personally, I found that word of mouth is the best way to get people. So I talk a lot anyway. I'm a nervous talker. So I do a lot of that just in passing, one with the grocery store, the gas station. But also my Facebook, I use my Facebook a lot because I get a lot of engagement on there. And, you know, posters and, you know, you try to put it on the other people's Facebook pages and stuff. But you just never know if that's going to, you know, get into people's feed or not. So yeah, I just tell them.
1: You come down to your local radio station and you talk
2: exactly.
1: about it.
2: Yes.
1: And again, tonight at the Gray Eagle, a Dolly Parton tribute that Melissa has helped put together and also honoring some Asheville women. A great event down there. Is MelissaMcKinney.com?
2: Yeah, MelissaMcKinneyMusic.com.
1: Okay.
2: Yep.
1: Is where you can find it all. But and I guess I know you also a connection from Leaf, who you do a lot of work with.
2: Yes.
1: So tell us what's going on with Leaf.
2: Well, there's been a lot of changes. I know that a lot of people are probably really confused. Mm-hmm. And there's been a lot of confusion. But Leaf, the organization as we know it, is now different. It's living under the Camp Greer nonprofit and the Leaf Schools and Streets and the Leaf International Programming, which is what I'm very passionate about, is continuing under Camp Greer. And it's just, it actually gives me chill bumps because there was a time we weren't sure that was going to happen. I've been a teaching artist with them for since I got here, even actually before I moved to Asheville, I was a teaching artist with him. And also Lake Eden Reunion is taking place of the Leaf Festival at Lake Eden. Mm-hmm. And I'm really excited about that because another thing that we did not know if it was going to get to continue. So I am helping to curate that festival and working along Jennifer Pickering and Lee Maher to help that festival. It's happening October 16th through 18th. And we have a great lineup, and I'm really excited about that.
1: This is great news. Yeah. I mean, yes. Two things that needed to stay for Asheville, one yes. being the schools and streets yeah. and all the Leaf outreach they do,
2: yeah.
1: and the other being the festival yeah. there at Lake Eden.
2: Yeah, it's like the heartbeat.
1: Yeah.
2: So much of the heartbeat of our community, and oh gosh, I'm glad to get to be a part of it. Yeah.
0: No, this is it's really eye-opening just to listen. I can feel the energy coming mm-hmm. from you and your excitement about all what you're doing. So it's, it's been great having you on this show. I can't wait to hear you tonight. So I finally got permission to go.
2: Yes.
0: I can't wait.
2: I should also mention, since it's this weekend, that Black Mountain Blues Festival is happening in Black Mountain. And I'm really excited about that, too, because I'm playing all three nights with my band Friday and Sunday, and then solo on Saturday. There's a great lineup. I'm so excited about Deshaun and Wendy Hickman.
0: Oh, love them.
2: Yes, yeah. They're playing on Sunday right before me. So that's what I'm most excited about, but I'm excited about so much of it. There's an incredible lineup. Yeah.
1: Yeah, Deshaun and Wendy, for our listeners who don't know, Wendy's an unbelievable singer, and they're from where? Just north of Winston-Salem up there?
2: Mount Airy. Yeah.
1: And Deshaun is a sacred steel, like in that sacred steel tradition. And man, like, yeah, that's going to be a special Black Mountain Blues Festival.
2: Yes.
1: So you got two sets with your band.
2: Yes.
1: One set solo.
2: Yep.
1: Way to go.
2: Yes.
1: Well, thank you for doing this. Thank you for being here.
2: Absolutely.
1: I really
2: thank
1: appreciate you making
2: having.
1: Time.
0: Awesome. Can't wait to hear you live tonight. And hearing you live a day was amazing. I'm glad you're back in the music industry. I'm glad that 20 years, I know, whatever that was like, you're back and on top of your game.
1: Yeah, and Asheville is lucky to have you.
2: Thank you.
1: Thanks for everything that you
2: lucky
1: do
2: to
1: here.
2: Have Asheville.
1: Yeah. Well, tonight at the Gray Eagle, Dolly Parton, yes. this weekend, Black Mountain Blues Festival, Melissa yep. McKinney. Thank you.
2: Thank you.
3: We'll drop in the track and be right back with Darren Nicholson on Next Door Legends at Asheville FM. I'm Bruce Swan. We'll be right back.
2: Yay.
0: Nice job.
2: Thank you.
1: Sorry about that, Bruce. I didn't really give you any. Didn't give you any.
0: No, you did it perfect. You were like, he wanted you to take over, and you did.
2: That's fun. This is, this is, this is, yeah, this

0: That'd be awesome. Like that. I'd love that.
1: Okay. All right. Darren?
2: Yeah.
1: Okay. Yeah, it sounds good. Okay, fine. No problem. Thanks.
0: So
1: hang tight. We'll be right back. Got in.
3: Okay, good. They got 400.

0: All right, we're going to be back on the show now, and we got Darren Nicholson coming up. He's going to be playing at the Blue Ridge Ball over at Blue Star Gallery here October 10th, and I'm going to give away some tickets. So the first four people to email me at newtondavid1959@gmail.com, I'm going to give you four tickets to the Blue Ridge Ball. It's going to be great. We're going to have great food. Michelle Bailey, Chef Michelle Bailey, she's awesome. It's going to be a kind of upscale pig picking, and we're going to have Darren Nicholson Band. We're going to have beer from Burial Brewery, and it's going to be an amazing event, I think, and we're really excited about that. But I'm mostly excited about Darren. I heard his new band a couple of weeks ago at Jack of the Wood, and you could see the enthusiasm on Darren's face and just some music. I think he's more excited about this band he's been about any in a long time. And he calls himself an average band, but there's nothing average about him. So, and I'm just thankful for Graham for introducing me to Graham a few years ago, and when we did our first gala. And it's been an amazing relationship, and he gave such a great at the Jack of the Wood just a promo for what's coming at the Blue Ridge Ball. So with that, I'll let Graham, because Graham knows him better than probably anybody in here. So,
1: well, yeah, which is both a blessing and a curse, because he is the mischievous, the wonderful. Folks don't know him. He is kind of at the top of the heap as far as bluegrass music goes these days. From our buddy from just over here in Canton, and this is Darren Nicholson. Welcome to the show, Darren.
2: Hey guys, I'm glad to be on. I'm glad to be on with you. And I mean, David, you're supposed to say that we're a great band. I said that we're an average band, because that's false humility. I mean, I can't brag on myself, but I need you to brag on me, okay, David?
0: I just said there's nothing average about you guys. You guys are a really great band. It's kind of one of those things where I feel like it's an inside joke now with you and me on that, but I don't think there's anything average about you. And you're also one of the funniest guys I've ever known. I didn't even realize how humorous you were until I heard you at Jack of the Wood the first time. At our gala last year, I don't think I quite caught it there. I think I was still carried over from the wedding the night before. But yeah, you're a funny guy, you're a great singer, and now you got a great band around you. Tell us a little about this new band and what excites you about them.
2: Yeah, well, I think I'm going to call my new album a little, the title of it's going to be I'm a Little Above Below Average. What do you think?
1: I think
2: that's a good title.
1: it's a little wordy, but you know, your false humility was never lost on me.
2: Oh, well, thank you, Graham. I appreciate it. Man, we have fun, you know. We show up and you know, we've been doing music a long time. I don't know what year Graham and them started. I remember seeing Graham and the Rangers in Asheville, and Graham had long hair, you know. I remember that. And Lizzie was playing the fiddle when I saw them.
1: Oh, wow.
2: And so I don't know what year it was, but I was right behind them. So, we all kind of started about the same time. I was maybe a few years behind them in the music business, playing professionally on the road. So been doing this a long time. So we bring top quality music as much as we can, but you know, that's not really what I sell. I sell fun. You know, my buddy Mark Pruitt, that I worked with for years with Balsam Range, he said, my motto has always been big and friendly. And that's what we bring, man. We have a good time. We like to cut up. We like for people to dance and sing along. And that's what it's about. It's about community. And that's what this event's about. So we try to take that on the road everywhere we go.
0: Did you ever have long hair? Did you ever have hair? I guess that should be the question.
2: Did I ever have? It never was long, but I had hair. I had a lot of hair for sure, and it was thick and curly. But it never was long.
0: I need photographic evidence of this.
1: Uh-huh. So I guess I first met Darren, you know, when right around when Balsam Range was starting, like the very early years of that band. And before that, I guess I just met you briefly when you were with Alicia Nugent. Is that right?
2: Yeah, that's right. I started with her in 2004 on the road. We were kind of playing. She was kind of a hot commodity then, all around her records, and we were touring a lot, playing a lot then. So, that was 2004. So
1: that was with one of my banjo heroes, Steve Sutton, playing the banjo in that band.
2: That's right.
1: And yeah. Steve was kind of one of your mentors over growing up around Canton. Tell us a little bit about like the musical sort of community you came from over there.
2: Yeah, Steve was the first professional mentor I had. Now, everybody in my family played music, both sides of my family. My grandmother played on my dad's side, played guitar. My grandfather played old-time fiddle and banjo that my mother played, my dad, my uncles. And so I come from a community called Tuckasegee, North Carolina, and we played all kinds of events growing up, and my dad played old-time fiddle and electric guitar. The only thing that you could get on the radio in Tuckasegee was the Grand Ole Opry. And so they just kind of played. They called it music. They didn't say it bluegrass or country. But I think that there was like this Grand Ole Opry influence in the mountains, because 650 WSM is about the only radio that you could get up there, And so the same people that played bluegrass music also loved Roy Acuff and Porter Wagoner and George Jones and Loretta Lynn. And so my dad played old-time fiddle and electric guitar. And to this day, Chris Stapleton is actually he's got my dad's guitar, and he plays it on the every night on stage and records with it. He's got my dad's old electric guitar, so I've got all these musical ties to my childhood. Those were my first mentors. But then I met Steve Sutton from Haywood County, and then I really took a hard dive into the bluegrass, and that was an education, playing with him all those years.
0: Tell us about that.
2: Yeah, Steve had played with Jimmy Martin. He went to Western Carolina University and played with Jimmy Martin when he was 17 years old. He was hired by Bill Monroe when he was 16, but actually took a job with Jimmy while Jack Hicks was working a notice with Bill Monroe. So Jimmy offered him a job, and he never actually did go on tour with Bill, even though Bill had hired him. And so he'd come out of the Jimmy Martin school, and he played with Rhonda Vincent and Ronnie Millsap. And he was just a wealth of knowledge as far as backing up a singer. And he could play basically anything. He could play any of the Newgrass stuff. He could play progressive banjo. I've heard him play all the stuff that Bela and Scott Vestal could play, but then he could play Earl Scruggs and Jimmy Martin. So nothing was really off limits. And that was the big takeaway from him, is he really wanted me to approach music as, hey, play, if you're playing with Graham Sharp, try to play his music and back him up and play his songs. And if you're playing with, whoever, you try to fit what their music and their style is. The song was Boss, and that was that's the most important piece of advice I got, is try to make others around me, sound the best I could.
0: Well, Darren, as I said at the start with your segment here, that we're giving away some tickets to the Blue Ridge Ball. And I want to make it clarify. I want the first two people, maybe, so we'll give them in pairs. It'll be easier to do. We'll go the first two people to call. You'll get two each, and it'll be to NewtonDavid1959@gmail.com. So if you email me there, you can get tickets there. And you also can get tickets online, too. You can go to BlueStarGallery.com, and you can find a take there. And you can also go to the PathForwardFoundation.org, and you can locate tickets there. Or you can go to Eventbrite and just type in the Blue Ridge Ball. So now tell us what people are going to get here at the Blue Ridge Ball. I think you promised me a party.
2: That's right. It's going to be a party. And if you come, if you've got one of the free tickets and you don't like it, I'll give you your money back. You just come to me.
0: Your sense of humor went right over a lot of people's heads.
2: But no, we're I've got this hot new band, Avery Welter, Sarah Griffin, and Brady Wallen. They are on fire. They all sing. They all play. I've got a bunch of original music. Leaving Lonesome in the Rear View is just, I just saw it was number two on the Bluegrass, one of the Bluegrass charts. And we've got a bunch of new music. We've actually worked up a couple of the old songs that I did with Balsam Range that I haven't done in a long time. And the set list is completely revamped. It's all new music, and it's just a, it's a breath of fresh air. Probably do some dancing, maybe some audience participation dances. You know, we always do a few sing-alongs, some crowd pleasers, but there's, you know, I write a lot of songs, and so there's going to be a lot of original music, but we keep it upbeat and fun. A lot of dance, a lot of music you can pat your foot to and dance to.
1: Yeah. So for folks who don't know, Darren Nicholson Band is, I mean, it's, as he mentioned, you know, being number two on this bluegrass chart, it really is some of the best bluegrass going down out there, really, really top level stuff. So if you're into that at all, you know, maybe you saw Billy Strings or something like that when he came to town. It's worth checking out this crew. And this is it's a great cause. You know, we're still, you know, still trying to support folks in our community in the aftermath of Helene, a year out. And Darren, you had a lot to do with a lot of efforts there in your community. What's things like out there right now? How would you put it?
2: Well, you know, everybody jumps in right off the bat. We got so much amazing support in the initial. And the initial relief effort, you know, Haywood County, where I live, was devastated just like Asheville and certain areas of Western North Carolina. And there were so many people from out of town that stepped up. We did do fundraisers. There was a GoFundMe, and we got to provide a lot of service work, which was such a gift because of the vehicle of, you know, having friends all over the country from playing music. You know, that was a beautiful thing. But what I like about this is it recognizes the fact that, you know, that one time, you know, it's going to be a many, many, many

0: this community has given me everything, you know, as far as music. I've always been based, even all the years I was playing in Nashville and playing the Opry a lot, I always lived in Western North Carolina. I never moved to Nashville because there's a sense of home here and there's a sense of community. I've always worked and been based out of Western North Carolina. I've done events here, and this community has always provided me with everything that I needed, and I'm happy to step up and give back, and that's what we do. It's community. Mm-hmm. You know, we're part of that. Our music is part of that.
1: Yeah, as Graham pointed out to me, when my wife and I started the foundation, a lot of musicians were really impacted, and a lot of people don't even think about that when they're doing it. A lot of them lost their instruments and don't have the money to replace them. Any stories like that you've heard out there and can share with us?
0: There are musicians who don't even play music anymore. You know, their careers were stalled out, you know, so badly. You know, one, after we had 2,000-year floods within 5 years, especially in Haywood County, and then coming after COVID, which was, you know, a lot of gigs. It was a hard time for musicians anyway, and then the flood, gigs going away. You know, there are a lot of people who put it in the case, and they started teaching or selling cars or, you know, who were, you know, before that, you know, they were making a living with their art, you know. And so it's still the ones who persevered are just, you know, just toughed it out, you know. And so, but I think the reason I've never stopped is I think the music is so important, you know. You know, as far as earning a living, my basic needs have always been met. And for that, I'm very grateful. But there's something important about sharing music with people. That is so important, to share joy. And there's something that's just so healing about music. And it's just who I am. I can't remember doing anything any different. And I don't know. I'll just keep on toughing it out. And I'll keep on playing music in some form or fashion.
2: Well, man, that love comes through when you hear you play. When anybody who hadn't seen Darren on stage, it is worth it, because that's, you come away and you get that big and friendly, and you come away with a smile on your face. I've been lucky to stand up there and play a handful of shows together with you, and it is always good medicine. So I appreciate you.
0: Hey, it's right back at you, man. My Graham is an inspiration to me. He's so calm, you know, and for one, you know, I'm a lot more high strung than Graham. I'm always, you know, my hair's on fire from the time I get up till the time I go to bed. And Graham's just in a lower gear than me, and he's always just so friendly and such a peaceful presence. And that comes through with his music and the way audiences relate to him. And that's, every time I play shows with him, I'm like, this is how it's supposed to be done. This is like, it just feels good, man. And that's the way music's supposed to make us feel.
2: Yeah. Well, it sounds like you and I need each other.
0: Yeah, man.
1: I'm still laughing about your hair on fire, but tell us about some places you're playing. I know you're with the Swag tonight. Tell us about that and some other places that are coming up.
0: Yeah, the Swag is a very it's a very high-end resort that's in Waynesville, North Carolina, and its sister company is Cataluchi Ranch, and they're the same owners have Cataluchi Ranch and the Swag. We're going to be doing a square dance at the Cataluchi Ranch tomorrow night with a dance caller, and so, you know, that's one of the things. You know, that we do throughout the summer. A lot of those aren't advertised heavily because they're booked way in advance. People, it is open to the public.

0: prettiest views to me in Western North Carolina. They're right here in Haywood County, so we get to do that. We're going to be, of course, October 10th, the Blue Ridge Ball, right there in West Asheville. November 1st, we're doing a square dance in Candler, North Carolina, at Sweetwater Valley. Then later on, mid-November, I'm doing a duet show at Sierra Nevada with my good buddy Sean Lane from Blue Highway. We do a lot of duet shows together, so that's going to be interesting. And then my band will be at the Art of Music Festival with my old cohorts, Balsam Range, the first weekend in December. So that's what's coming up through the winter.
1: Yeah, you and Sean are great together. I heard you at the Jack of the Wood one night, and you just blew me away.
2: Yeah, Sean's one of the greats. I love that you've got this square dance thing going on. I remember you telling me about how you were bringing that into some shows and doing that a lot, and that's another really, really old special art form to this area, and I'm sure some people listening love that kind of stuff. Tell us what kind of made you want to bring this back around.
0: Well, and we've just partnered with Boojum Brewing Company in Waynesville, and we're going to be doing a series of these dances throughout Western North Carolina, from Boone to Robbinsville, down to Morganton, on into Charlotte through the winter. So, I kind of took it for granted growing up, because a lot of these square dance stuff and the clogging was done by mainly older people, And then a few years ago, I realized there was a young lady approached me, and she said, our contra dances and square dance nights at the colleges are always sold out and packed out. And it made me realize that there's a younger group of people who are really into square dance, and they are really craving that sense of community where you put your phone down and you're actually participating. You're not just going to see a concert, which most people can do from their phone. You actually get to go and you can participate, and so it's not like going and buying a ticket somewhere and just seeing a band. You actually get to be involved, and with people's attention spans getting shorter, I was like, this is perfect thing to bring back, especially if younger people are interested in it. And so I wanted to do a newer, younger, updated version with a younger caller. We're a younger band. I'm officially the oldest person in my band. I've never been the oldest person in any band I've ever been in. So I've got some young folks here who are just, fired up about this music. And it's a way for us to carry these traditions and the cultures of Western North Carolina forward in a unique, refreshed way.
2: Man, yeah, that is bad to the bone.
1: I got to hear them do a square dance, or watch the square dance up at One World about several months ago, I guess. Mm-hmm. And I had just like a few days removed from hip replacement, so I had a good excuse. I couldn't get out on the floor. But the woman you had out there leading the group, it was like therapy for my wife and her friend. Oh. They loved it. And everybody was, like you said, it was interactive, and people were having fun and the smiles. And I wish I could have gotten out there and done it. I would have been a train wreck, but I wish I could have done it.
2: You're probably back.
0: Years ago, if you went and saw people square dancing and clogging, they were so old. Their hips and knees were snapping so loud it sounded like cicadas. And now there's younger people actually into this, and that's exciting.
2: So is Boojum Brewery the way to find out about these square dances?
0: My website, DarrenNicholsonMusic.com, but Boojum is providing free beer. So, we're excited about that.
2: It's always done wonders for my dancing. Well, we are right up at the right up at our time here, my man. And
0: all right. Listen, I'm excited to be a part of your event. I love you both, and looking forward to a party there on October 10th.
1: Can't wait. And I'll try to square dance if you sing a couple of songs. It'll lift my spirits and the ability to do it.
0: We're going to be dancing, brother. ring your dad since you've...
1: I can't clog. I'll promise you that.
2: Thanks, Darren.
0: Hey, thank you all so much.

Karamia from Jay and the Americans. Okay, here's the truth. I was at the gym. I heard that song. And I thought, wow, that would work. So there you have it, Jay and the Americans. And a couple from Darren Nicholson, Leaving Lonesome in the Rearview, and All Trains Come to Pass on Bruce Swan. Big thanks to the guys at Next Door Legends. They just killed it. It's a great show, and it was fun to have Melissa McKinney with us on Asheville FM and Daryl Nicholson calling in. 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I think DJ Spins is sitting in this afternoon for on the Neon Arcade. All righty. Well, that just about does it for us. Thanks so much for listening. And do something nice for somebody else for no other reason at all than just because. So long for now.

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It's Thursday. It's 5 o'clock. I am DJ Russ Baby, and this is Ghosts of the Neon Arcade.

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You're tuned in to Ghost of the Neon Arcade. I'm your host, DJ Russ Baby. Punk, post-punk, new wave, and synth pop from the late 70s to the mid-80s, every Thursday at 5. Titch caught up on how we started out the arcade today. Underneath me here, B-52s, 53 miles west of Venus, that comes off Wild Planet from 1980. Phil Seymour before that with We Don't Get Along, off his self-titled release from 1979. The Vapors before that, with Wasted, pulled that one from a single, side A, News at 10, side B, Wasted. That one hit the shelves in 1980. Backseat Romeos before that, with Zero Ambition. That comes off another single, Zero Ambition Side A, In the Night Side B. That's a single from 1980. Starting out the arcade today, Times 5 with Is Your Radio Active? And that one is a single also from 1979. Stay tuned.

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All right. Let's get you caught up on what we've been playing on the second part of the arcade today. Underneath me here, Wave Shaper. The track is CRT Days. And that's off the Disc Hunter EP. That one's from 2020. Before that, we had the High Five with the track Working for the Man. And that comes off a single from 1984. Side A, Working for the Man. Side B, Walk Them Back. Before that, we had TV21. The tracks was Snakes and Ladders. That comes off their A Thin Red Line album. That one hit the shelves in 1981. The Offs before that with You Fascinate Me. That one comes off the Offs' first record. The name of the record from 1984. And starting out the second set on the arcade today, we had New Model Army. The track was The Hunt. And that comes off the Ghost of Kane. That is their LP from 1985. All right, we've got our arcade history lesson coming up. We'll get to that. Then we'll finish out the hour with some more good music. All right, so every week here on the Ghost of the Neon Arcade, we cover an arcade game. We have a little arcade history lesson. We've worked our way chronologically up to the year 1987. And tonight we're doing kind of we're covering the opposite game as we did last time. No dark corner, no machine you have to walk up to before you can even tell what it is. Tonight we're standing in front of the thing everybody could see from their front door. A monstrosity of an arcade game for early 1987. Taito put out Darius. Turned up first in London at the ATEI show in January, hit Japan in February, and reached the States by April. In this one, you fly a ship called the Silverhawk. Sideways across the screen, nothing too new there, shooting your way toward a boss at the end of every zone. And on paper, that describes a lot of shooters of this decade. Except this one, it had three screens. It was so wide, they had to take three screens and put them together. But first, how did you play it? The cabinet. Let's start there, because the cabinet is the game. Three separate monitors lined up and joined with mirrors so the seams vanish. One picture, three times wider than anything else on the arcade floor, and you sat down inside it. It had a cockpit. Taito put a body sonic speaker under the seat, so every explosion came through the chair and right into your back. They'd cooked that idea up back in 1983 for a racing game called Laser Grand Prix and decided that it cost too much 4 years before. But in 87, it was doable, and they spent the money. The Silverhawk carries three systems, a forward gun, bombs for whatever's crawling along the ground, and a shield. Colored orbs drop off certain enemies, and each orb you grab upgrades one of the three of those attacks. Miss a few, and you feel it within about 10 seconds. Then, here's the part that actually broke the mold. Darius had 28 zones, and in one run, you got to play seven of them. Beat a boss, and the game hands you a fork in the story, a fork in the road. Take the upper path or the lower one. You run branches, and those branches branch again until you come out the far end of a map you've only seen a sliver of. Your Darius run-through was not your friend's. You couldn't see all of it in a night, in one game, in one run-through, and that was the point. And then there are the bosses in this one. Spoiler, they're fish. Giant fish. So let's talk a little bit about the development. Akira Fujita planned the game. Junji Yarita led the design. And Toro Sugawara wrote the code. Natsuki Hirasawa designed that cabinet. That was famous. And Fujita's pitch was simple. Put a huge battleship at the end of every stage just to spice things up. Yarita took the battleship and made it seafood. Giant mechanical fish, crabs, things with shells, all of them built like warships. He drew 26 boss designs. Each one took about 10 days. 11 of them made it into the finished game, and the rest got cut for time. But the small stuff in the game was just as good. Enemy names came from types of medicine and from staff members' names spelled backwards. The music on this one is Hisayoshi Aguro, who would go on to found Zune Tata, Taito's in-house band. He mixed FM synthesis and sampling and brought in the Yokosuka Symphony on top of it. He said he was after a deep, expanded universe, something that would stand out against every other shoot 'em up on the floor. The opening scene theme,
entitled Captain Neo, wasn't even written for this game. It was a placeholder pulled from an older title Taito had, and Ugura kept it because of what he called its sense of overwhelming power. And he was right. It's the first thing anybody hums when you say the word Darius. So how was this one received? It worked. In April of 1987, Game Machine listed Darius as the most popular upright arcade unit in Japan. And it finished the year as the third highest grossing large arcade game in the country. Not a cult machine. This one was a hit. The catch is what it costs to see it now. Gaming History 101 calls Darius the toughest one to play the way it was meant to be played, because emulation you can do these days gives you one screen, and the whole thing was built for three. They also noted the bosses aren't quite the scale of what other shooters were doing, but they landed where everybody lands. It breaks the mold of traditional shoot 'em up in a lot of ways. And that's the thing about Darius. Every piece of it is a shooter you'd recognize. Ships, orbs, bosses, repeat. And every piece of it turned about 15 degrees off true to make this one unique. The screen is too wide, the path forks, the thing waiting at the end of the level is a chrome fish the size of a bus. Oh, and while you're going through all that, the chair is literally shaking. So Taito didn't build a better shooter in 1987, they built a ride. Charged you the same quarter for it, and sent you home wondering when you were going to get to try that other path. All right, that's Darius. Tune in next week, we'll cover a different one. But from now, back to the music.

You're tuned in to Ghosts of the Neon Arcade. I'm DJ Russ Baby, and the arcade is about to close down for the week. Before I leave, let's get you caught up on what I just played. Underneath me here, we have Cinnamon Road. This one's by Tangerine Dream. This comes off the Hyperborea album from 1983. Before that, Handful of Snowdrops with the track Holy Hoshiri. I pulled that one off a compilation called Unreleased and Demos 1984 to 1986. So this one came out sometime in between there, but was unreleased until this compilation came out. Hidden Agenda before that with the track Moving Pictures that comes off their More Decisions. I think that's another compilation, but this track was recorded in 1983. And starting out that last set on the arcade today, we had Ward 13. The song was Star System, and that comes off their Flash as a Rat LP from 1981.

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Nashville. I'm about to head out. DJ Spin is next with Vaporwave from 6 to 8. Stick around for that show. I've got one more track for you, though. The last track every week is the soundtrack track of the week. And what did I pull this week? Let's see. I went with a pretty easy one. I don't know how in over 100 shows I've never even played a song off the soundtrack, I don't think. But what I got for you is the Ruby News. The song Revenge of the Nerds from the movie Revenge of the Nerds, 1984. So check this one out and check me out next Thursday at 5.

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We're here from 6 p.m. to 8 p.m. Tune in. Here's Lloyd, Get It Shouty. That's an instrumental. This is the concert and entertainment calendar for Thursday, September 24th. 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Tepeyac Mountain Sanctuary presents a fundraiser at One World Brewing on October 2nd. From the evening, that includes remarks from Tepeyac founders and supporters, folkloric dance performances by Reces Ballet Folklorica and Ballet Folklorico Sin Fronteras, a salsa class, and DJ performances from 5:30 p.m. to 11:30 p.m. Ake Tropical performs Cuban and Latin music, including son, bolero, cha-cha-cha, mambo, and salsa. 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Tonight we've got Bluegrass Jam at Jack of the Wood. Son Little with Cam Franklin at Asheville Music Hall. Greg McLaughlin and the Lemonade Band, in fact, One World Downtown. Butts and Boots Line Dancing, Banks Avenue. 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Green Leaf with Howling Giant. And also Mean Green playing at Eulogy. Moving on to tomorrow night, Friday, September 25th, Star Seer at Gray Eagle Patio. Damien Gerardo with St. Yuma at the Gray Eagle. World Famous Pets at Asheville Music Hall. Keith Allen Curtis with the Up and Up at One World West. Tom Cavanaugh at One World Downtown. Phantom Overdrive at Fleetwoods. Melovich. Anibi Come Death. Soured, also playing at Static Age Records. Government Mule and Ziggy Marley at Hellbender. Lily Rose with Logan Crosby at the Orange Peel. 9 to 5. It's Dolly Day. 9 to 5 at Jack of the Wood. Sit a Spell with Mora and Friends at Ginger's Revenge. Pleasure Chest at Highland Brewing. Bruce Spang at Story Parlor. DJ Lil Meow Meow at Eulogy. And then ending out Friday night, September 25th, Straight Lines at New Belgium.

Moving on to Saturday, September 26th. Kylie Bird with the High Mountain Flyers at the Gray Eagle Patio. Joe Zimmerman at the Gray Eagle. Sunnyside String Band at the One Stop. Flint Blade and Funk Sue. That's the early show at One World West. Domicile at One World West. The Mushroom Forest Duo at One World Downtown. Gentry Blue, Paprika, and Lower Peaks playing at Fleetwoods. Tombstone Poetry, Bed Rumor, and Nawal featuring Maggie FM at Static Age Records. Houndmouth, Daniel Donato's Cosmic Country, and Molly Tuttle playing at Hellbender. Mr. Jimmy at Jack of the Wood. Madeline Alana Duo at Ginger's Revenge. The Wilson Springs Hotel at Highland Brewing. Rhett Miller with Jeff Santiago and Claire Wall at Eulogy. Jack Dwyer Band at Ida's Hideaway. And then rounding out, House Party with Lagerhosen and Concord Brass Band at Sierra Nevada Amphitheater. 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

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We also want to thank Echo Mountain Recording Studios for running a great raffle to benefit the Asheville FM leading up to the Record Fair. 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

Mind swarming with pictures, cheap magazines, drunk brawls, low books and days at sea, hatred of machinery and money, and whoring my hands and back to move this military oil. I sit on the boat deck, finally alone, borrowing the oiler's dirty cot. 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All day I read De Sade. I loathe that man. 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De Sade and reason and the Christian love. Inhuman ocean, black horizon, light blue moon-filled sky, the moon, a perfect wisdom pearl. 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The myths, the tides, inhuman Altair, that inhuman talk. The eye that sees all space is socketed in this one human skull.

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1: A billion people died on the news tonight, but not so many cried at the devil's sight. 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

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Track is Miffed It from Massive Shoe. That's from Spoil Sport Records. That's Way Dynamic. Jack Johnson, The News. Timely track. Brushfire Fairy Tales. Kept it in the Wayback Machine with Soul Coughing. Ruby Vroom getting a bunch of remixes this week. Sugar Free Jazz is the track from Soul Coughing and Mike Doty. New one from Boy Harsher starting us out. Ronnie from the new album Get Mean. Terrific new album from Boy Harsher. Comes to us from Atlantic Records. We'll hand the turntable to Skeletor. Just showed up in Studio B. He's got a stack of vinyl he's going to put on for you. 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

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So we have a reminder to our listeners in Western North Carolina. 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

All right, so right now we're listening to Skateboarding is Not a Crime by Mainline Magic Orchestra off of Harry Potter from Public Possession Records. Starting the set off with the Radio Department with Keenon Boys from Lesser Matters from XL Recordings. We had Wild by Beach House from Bloom, one of my personal favorite all-time records, off Sub Pop. Then we had Bloom by Radiohead from The King of Limbs, again off of XL Recordings. And we had Sleeping Oot, the opening track by Grizzly Bear off of their 2012 album Shields from Warp Records. And about to go into some Tame Impala for y'all. Stay tuned.

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1: It is 7 p.m.

Terrific set from DJ Skeletor as always. That was St. Vincent with Northern Lights from Strange Mercy. Comes to us from 4AD Records. Gorillaz giving us Aries featuring Peter Hook in Georgia. The release is Song Machine, Season 1, Strange Times. The Strokes from Angles, underrated Strokes album, in my opinion. Taken for a Fool from The Strokes. RCA put that one out. We had Cults. We're Before from Static. Comes to us from Columbia Records, of course. Tame Impala giving us Alter Ego from Inner Speaker. And we started that long set of music off with Mainline Music Magic Orchestra. Skateboarding is not a crime. Bubbling underneath, we've got the second one from Boy Harsher's new album, Get Mean. This is called Ice Pick, parentheses, Walk Away. 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

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We had Spoon, I Summon You, from the absolute masterpiece Gimme Fiction. Comes to us from Heads Recordings, Emerge Records conglomerate. The National. Not familiar with the Boxer album, but I'm starting to really like it. I want to thank Skeletor for bringing it in. Mistaken for Strangers is the track from Beggar's Banquet Records. Glass Beams, an EP, Mahal. That track is called Mahal. We had Arcade Fire, Neighborhood Number 3. That's the Power Out version from Funeral. An EP from Beach House. The track is Become from the Become EP. And we started that long set of music off with Boy Harsher, Ice Pick, Walk Away from Get Mean. That's from the new album Get Mean from Boy Harsher. Really been enjoying that one.

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I want to thank DJ Skeletor for coming in, playing some amazing records on the two turntables. We got a shout out for DJ Hazel Basil. I asked her if she wanted a song played on the Vaporwave, and boy, did it warm my heart. She hit me with Semisonic Closing Time. Nothing better. She's 10, by the way, so it's nice to know that these random 90s songs are staying in the zeitgeist a bit. R.I.P. to Duncan Sheik. Sort of a one-hit wonder. I bought the album. Unexpectedly lost Duncan Sheik this week. Did you guys caught up on what you heard on the Vaporwave? We had the Shins giving us Simple Song from Port of Morrow. Japanese Breakfast. Psycho Pomp. The track is In Heaven. The label is Dead Oceans. We have the second one from Way Dynamic. People Settle Down from Massive Shoe. Jethro Tull giving us Life's a Long Song. And then we started that long set of music off with Spoon, I Summon You from Gimme Fiction. That's from Merge Records. You've been tuned to the Vaporwave. My name is DJ Spin. Want to thank DJ Moon for the underwriting copy. Want to thank DJ Hazel Basil, of course, for the station identification. Wanted to thank Professor Plum for the underwriting copy. Wanted to tell you about a great show before I let you go. 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Hot takes on the new releases accentuated by some bangers from the past decades. That's Deep Glean on Asheville FM. All right, guys, that's going to do it for us. This is the Vaporwave. We're here every Thursday night from 6 p.m. to 8 p.m. Tune in for some indie rock. Next week, we'll be doing the Fun Drive. So make sure you tune in then to me and Russ Baby. We'll be shaking you down so we can keep the lights on here at 103.3 on Haywood Road. We appreciate you supporting the underwriters that support this station. And that's going to do it for me. My name is DJ Spin. We'll see you next week.

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This is Brian, your host tonight. Every Thursday night from 8 to 10, you'll hear the best of what Asheville musicians offer in studio live shows and interviews. It is hosted and produced by a revolving group of Asheville FM's own DJs and tech team. Tonight, we got Dave and Buffalo Mike behind the boards fighting over who gets to dial in the sound. And out of act of, some would say courage, some would say, oh, that's a mean word. Well, let's say an act of courage, they decided to try out a new board tonight. So we'll see how that goes. But what I've been hearing through my headphones has sounded really good already. We got Sons of Stars in tonight. Sons of Stars is a high-flying progressive bluegrass band from Asheville, North Carolina, right here. Known for blending fiery picking, rich harmonies, and adventurous songwriting into a fresh contemporary sound. The group features Alex Bazemore. They're right here in the studio, so I can ask him, isn't that cool? Bazemore on guitar, Jackson Chisholm on big upright bass, my favorite. Not him personally, the bass I like. Jackson seems okay, but I'm still figuring him out. Colin Presley on mandolin, and Alex the Owl Ball on fiddle. And couple of them sing at times too. Not all four, I was warned, just a couple of them. They're going to play tonight. I got to see them, it was a few months ago. It was last summer. I think it was last summer, open for Sam Bush out at Pisgah. It was awesome. And I've been working hard to try to get them in here since then. So I'm excited to have them tonight. Let me tell you a little bit about Asheville FM. Appreciate local businesses and organizations that help support our community. 103.3 Asheville FM is a nonprofit, volunteer-run station. 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